lyrical biography about the swashbuckling Aussie-born actor Errol Flynn. It is, of course, Australian Crawl from 81 on A More Music Morning. Jenny here with you. And if you're heading near Malang, you got to try out Becky's Kitchen because they have some fabulous food. They won a competition the month before last for their schnitzels and they came very close in the Best of the Best Hot Chips competition. 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They're serving up fresh house-made favourites. They got those beautiful crispy schnitzels and golden hot chips. They've also got juicy burgers, tasty wraps and some lovely seafood too. And they've got weekly specials, including sweet treats, always something new to try, for quality food made with love and friendly country service. Locals know there's only one place to go. 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On your More Music Morning, The Cure, coming up before it, from 1998, it's Garbage. I think I'm paranoid.

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Boys Don't Cry. It was The Cure's first song to pass 1 billion streams on Spotify in January. My goodness, what a milestone. And a song that initially didn't do too well. That was the re-recorded version in 1986. It was a commercial failure when they first recorded it in 79. So if at first you don't succeed, try and try again. To a point. Jenny with you. It's a More Music Morning here till midday. Going to tell you a bit about this day in music history. After the news, we've got Ray Charles and the Beatles on the way with some absolute classics, Tina Turner, and some inspiration for what to get up to this weekend with Jackie from Mackie. Before all that, Don't Let Me Be Misunderstood, originally written for Nina Simone in 64, but the Animals transformed it into a gritty rock anthem a year later. Eric Burdon claiming he'd been misunderstood all of his life by his parents, his teachers, and wives.

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7: Hi, I'm Donna DeMayo. The Deputy Liberal Leader claims the ATO's impending ban on accepting credit card payments will push some businesses over the edge. Jane Hume has also told Seven it's hypocritical to stop businesses charging a card surcharge if the tax office won't accept credit at all.
8: They're expecting small businesses to absorb the increased cost of credit cards, but they're telling the ATO that they can do something different. The inconsistency and the hypocrisy abounds.
7: A 41-year-old New South Wales man has been charged with allegedly impersonating Commonwealth officials, channeling gained information into a $1.5 million Medicare fraud. The man is due in court today. The verdict for the three men accused of killing two Aussie brothers and their American friend in Mexico is expected tomorrow. Jake and Callum Robinson were killed while on a surfing trip in 2024. Closing arguments are being made today, wrapping up a four-week trial in Ensenada. Aussie researchers are working on a world-first treatment to stop an aggressive form of breast cancer from spreading. It targets triple-negative breast cancers, which often affect younger women and can become deadly once they spread to the brain. There's been another jump in oil prices overnight on the back of renewed fighting in Saudi Arabia. Brent crude has risen to more than $105 a barrel, although it has eased back slightly from that peak. And the Nobel Prize in Literature has been awarded to Canadian poet Anne Carson. The Academy described the author's work as bold and inventive. She's won $1.8 million.
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7: In AFLW, the Bulldogs and Bombers clash in a marquee Pride Round showdown tonight. And action is set to ramp up at Bathurst 1000 today, qualifying getting underway for the great race on Sunday. Kiwi young gun Matt Payne is back after winning Bathurst last year.
9: It's a massive trophy, the Peter Brock Trophy. Very fortunate to pick it up last year. Trying to go back to back, but yeah, for everyone, it's their favourite race of the year for sure.
7: That's on Seven there.
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12: 5MU weather update.
13: Cloudy with a very high chance of showers, most likely in the late morning and afternoon. There's a chance of a thunderstorm too, and it may be severe with damaging winds, large hail and heavy rain, which could lead to flash flooding. There's a marine wind warning for our coastal areas too. A top of 22 degrees today in Murray Bridge and Victor Harbour, 23 in Adelaide and Strathalbyn, 20 the top in Mount Barker, and 17 today in Mount Lofty. Similar temperatures on your Saturday, partly cloudy.
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Our local news team, led by Jenny Lenman, let you know the news you need to know before you take on your day. From Manham to Middleton, Corunda to Kersbrook. 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

A signature hit for Ray Charles, and one that topped the US charts on this very day back in 1961. It is, of course, Hit the Road, Jack, and you are with Jenny. It's a More Music morning. Fabulous to be spending this time with you. Before we get into the Beatles and the Goo Goo Dolls, Tina Turner and the Emotions, love to tell you a bit more about today in music history. The BBC's Top of the Pops refused to play the UK number one for the very first time in the show's history on this day in 1969. What was the song? It was this one.

right, a steamy French language duet. Despite that controversy, because there is a bit of heavy breathing in that one, it became the first French language single to top the UK chart. Rod Stewart scored his first UK number one as a solo artist on this day in 71 with Maggie May, originally released as the B-side to Reason to Believe. Radio DJs favoured it and helped turn it around and into a hit. Spent 5 weeks at the top of those charts. Elvis and Priscilla Presley divorced after 6 years of marriage on this day in 73. They'd married in Las Vegas in 67 and had a daughter, of course, Lisa Marie. Their separation marked the end of a relationship that had begun when Elvis was stationed in Germany during his military service. And a memorial to John Lennon, dedicated in New York's Central Park on this day, 1985, on what would have been his 45th birthday. Yoko Ono, his widow, helped create the peaceful 5-acre site called Strawberry Fields. So how about that song now? It's from the Beatles, of course, and you are with Jenny on 5MU.

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0: We don't need another hero. It's Tina Turner from 85. There's a tribute for Tina Turner music today. It's at the Centenary Hall in Goolwa from 2 p.m. That sounds like a bit of fun. Adelaide's nine-piece soul funk band Love Soul Deep. And for some more inspiration for what to get up to over the next few days, Jackie from Mackie always joins us on a Friday morning, 8:45 on the Brekkie Show. Here's a little snippet now for some weekend inspiration.
1: This weekend we've got Drifting at the Bend, round four season finale. Saturday it's all about the practice, Sunday it's about the competition.
2: Should never fall asleep at the wheel, but anyway.
1: No, it's not good. Not something we recommend. Tomorrow we have a mini makers market in Mann Street, Mount Barker. Exactly.
0: So this is some lovely young people. And they've got some crafts and all sorts of cool things that they've been making.
2: Lovely.
1: And they're aged between 8 and 21, aren't they? Yes. And plenty of activities there too for the and live music and lots of reasons to get along there and support some young entrepreneurs.
0: Beautiful.
1: Yes. We've got the 14th National Holden Monaro Show on tomorrow in Mount Barker at the showgrounds. Over 270 Monaros at this show and shine.
2: Oh, that is fully sick.
1: We've got the Mount Campus hosting a Headspace Quest Fest for 12 to 25-year-olds at the Memorial Community Centre. Lots of fun there, board games, video games, art competitions, all that type of thing. Head to Manham tomorrow to cheer on the local rowers as they complete a 7.1K race, which finishes at Manham. We've also got the Just a Farmer movie showing tomorrow night at the Monteith Hall. So you get along there at 6:30 for a sausage sizzle. Movie starts at 7:30. Free movie. Free popcorn.
0: Lovely.
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0: Save $1 million.
1: And a great movie.
2: They're your three food groups.
1: That's exactly right.
2: Finally.
1: Exactly. We've got the Rotary Club of Strath holding their annual car swap meet at the Strath Oval. 6:30. They're kicking that off.
0: A.M.
1: Sunday morning. Yeah, a.m.
0: Wow. Some people get up early.
1: I possibly won't make that one. But it's
0: we had some friends over once, had them, because they live so far away from us, they stayed over, we had dinner, we stayed up late, and then they were like, oh, by the way, we're going to have to slip out early so they could get to a show and shine.
2: Wow.
0: Up at like 6:30 in the morning.
2: Crazy.
1: Yeah.
0: I couldn't believe it.
1: Yeah.
0: Some people, very passionate.
2: Very passionate well, you got about your early showing and shining.
1: Yeah, you got your early morning people and you got your, like, you'd think that you guys might be the early morning people, but not so much.
0: Sort of, but yeah, rather not.
2: 6:30 is taking the mick. On a Sunday?
1: Yeah, on a Sunday.
2: Yeah.
1: We've got the Woodchester Spring Market, more my theme, 9 till 2. Reasonable.
2: Reasonable. Reasonable. That's right.
1: The thing that
2: I'll be there at 11:30.
1: Exactly. Yeah. Exactly. They've got more than 40 stalls at this one, and there's a stack of things on offer. What caught my eye are the wine, gin, and vodka tasting.
2: Right.
1: And loaded cookies. They were the things I've written down. I did
0: loaded
1: have a chuckle
0: cookies.
1: To
2: loaded cookies.
1: Yeah. I think they've got everything.
2: Yeah.
1: Wow. I don't care. Live music? Okay, sure.
2: Sure, you're right.
1: Local produce? Okay.
2: Yeah, you're right.
1: Candles? Fair enough.
2: Yeah, sure.
1: But wine, gin, vodka tasting?
0: Gets a bit silly on a Friday morning, 8:45 on the Brekkie Show. If you ever want to hear the full chat with Jackie from Mackie, just a little snippet for you there, a few ideas for the weekend. It's all thanks to our mates at Lock Around the Clock. They're in Mount Barker, but they service the whole Murraylands, Adelaide Hills, Fleurieu, and even the Riverland too. 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They're happy to help 24/7. 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But first from 77, Best of My Love, it's The Emotions.

a quickie for the band, you could say. They managed to put the whole song together within about 30 to 60 minutes during a quick rehearsal at London's Marquee Club in 66. An absolute hit, the Spencer Davis Group on 5MU. Some more music. 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A Dolly Parton, Kenny Rogers collaboration on your way, and your more music morning before it. 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

couple of musicians swirling in the heavens. Kenny Rogers with Dolly Parton. It's Islands in the Stream. Thanks for your company today. And to those of you who've texted in, always love to hear from you. Chris Guscott can continue to receive your text messages this arvo. If you've got anything to share, 0417 063 963 around SA from 1 o'clock today with some discussions on local issues around regional SA. In the lead up to that, the 80s lunch, we've got Police in Excess and Cheap Trick kicking things off. Uninterrupted music from the decade. Have a fabulous one. Enjoy the weekend. Hope it doesn't get too wild and woolly out there. I'll leave you with John Farnham's Chain Reaction on 5MU.

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1: Hi, I'm Donna DeMayo. A nationwide campaign has been launched ahead of schoolies season to help young Aussies navigate overseas travel. Foreign Minister Penny Wong telling Nine, travel smarts is incredibly important.
2: Talks about things like the risk of methanol poisoning and drink spiking and what people can best do to try and keep themselves safe.
1: The Deputy Liberal Leader, Jane Hume, claims federal ministers are not getting their messaging right when it comes to the impending tax office ban on accepting credit card payments.
3: We've got now Claire O'Neill saying that she's got real concerns about this. She's the housing minister. We've got Andrew Charlton saying that it's the ATO's problem. Anne Arley, who's the small business minister, says she doesn't know, which is really not a great solution for somebody that's supposed to be representing small business.
1: That's on Nine there. A New South Wales man has been arrested over an alleged fraud targeting Medicare. The 41-year-old is accused of posing as a Services Australia worker to obtain information he used to lodge $1.5 million in fraudulent claims. Aussie data centre company Firmus has scrapped plans for a $43.7 billion stock ASX listing. The startup ditched the initial public offering after investor concerns. It was going to be Australia's biggest listing in two decades. And Aussie band Powderfinger is officially back. After days of cryptic billboards across the country, the band has confirmed they're reuniting after 16 years. They announced a nationwide tour from September next year.
4: We're going to build something.
1: Aussie data centre company Firmus has scrapped plans for a $43.7 billion stock ASX listing. The startup ditched the initial public offering after investor concerns. It was going to be Australia's biggest listing in two decades. And Aussie band Powderfinger is officially back. After days of cryptic billboards across the country, the band has confirmed they're reuniting after 16 years. They announced a nationwide tour from September next year.
4: We're going to build something pretty special just for you guys. We will see you from the stage.
5: Hope to see you there.
1: Tour details will be revealed this Monday.
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1: The reigning King of the Mountain is getting revved up for the great race this weekend. 2025 champ Matt Payne is ready to go.
6: Been looking forward to this weekend for the whole year.
1: And that's on Seven there. Young all-rounder Cooper Connolly has been separated from his teammates ahead of the first test in South Africa. The 23-year-old wearing a mask due to cold symptoms. The Aussies yet to lock in their 11 for the match in Durban tonight.
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9: Cloudy with a very high chance of showers, most likely in the late morning and afternoon. There's a chance of a thunderstorm too, and it may be severe with damaging winds, large hail and heavy rain, which could lead to flash flooding. There's a marine wind warning for our coastal areas too. A top of 22 degrees today in Murray Bridge and Victor Harbour, 23 in Adelaide and Strathalbyn, 20 the top in Mount Barker, and 17 today in Mount Lofty. Similar temperatures on your Saturday, partly cloudy.
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1: Hello, I'm Monique Crichton. A welcome intervention today from the federal government. Treasurer Jim Chalmers announcing it will ensure the tax office can take credit card payments until the end of the financial year.
2: This will give them the time to consult more with small business and to get it right. This recognises the really important contribution that small businesses make to our local communities and to our economy more broadly.
1: It follows a week of pressure after the ATO announced a ban on credit card payments for to come in December. The driver of the car that struck a crowd of Newcastle Knights supporters has been granted bail. 10 people were injured when the 18-year-old P-plater apparently lost control at Wall's End ahead of the NRL Grand Final. He's been bailed to return to court later this month, where he'll face 9 charges. The company behind artificial intelligence data centres in Tasmania, Firmus Technologies, has withdrawn its application to list on the Australian Stock Exchange. It had been anticipated to be the biggest launch on the ASX since Telstra back in 1997. And the Powerball jackpot has now jumped to $100 million after it failed to go off last night. Up to half of all Aussie adults are tipped to buy a ticket in next Thursday's draw. It's the first time the jackpot has hit 100 mil in 16 months.
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1: In sport, NRL bosses are expected to crack down on hip drop tackles next season after the nasty incident in the prelims, which left Penrith's Nathan Cleary with a broken leg. Word is league boss Peter Volandis will hold a summit once the World Cup wraps up, saying similar injuries can never happen again. And we won't know the final makeup of Australia's Test cricket side until the toss for the match against South Africa in Durban. That game gets underway tonight our time. That's the latest in news and sport.
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5: A very high chance of showers this afternoon with the chance of a thunderstorm, possibly severe, with damaging winds, large hail and heavy rain, which may lead to flash flooding. There's also a marine wind warning in place for our coastal areas. That's ahead of a partly cloudy day tomorrow, with a top of 23 expected for Murray Bridge, 21 in Adelaide, 20 in Strathalbyn and Victor Harbour, 19 in Mount Barker, and a top of 15 tomorrow for Mount Lofty.
0: Footy, farming, fishing and fun. That's regional South Australia. Welcome to Around SA.
5: Ladies and gentlemen, a very happy Friday to you. Wherever you may be joining me from, whatever you might be doing on a day that looks very different to the day before it. It's amazing how quickly it can change, huh? So keep yourself dry wherever you may be listening to me to. And I hope that the weekend's already begun and the plans are plentiful or the plans are minimal. However you choose to spend your weekend, hopefully you've got a good one ahead of you. Of course, we're not quite there yet. So for the next 3 hours, I'll guide you through all that is needed to be talked about across regional SA. And as always, the text line's there for you to join in on the conversations we have and to start your own as well, of course, on 0417 063 963. Also, keep in mind that the iHeart app is always there for you. Just download it, completely free, and then you type in the station name, press play, and this station will be with you in crystal clear quality. You can also dive into the wide world of audio entertainment that is there as well. So especially heading into the weekend, wherever you may go across this state or country, you can have the station with you. The iHeart app is the way to do it. All right, today's program, and as is always the case on a Friday, we finish the show with the Friday News Blast, which is a handful of things that are worth your time, but maybe not worth the full segment. So we'll do that and the text line as we always do in the last hour as well. Next hour, and I'm once again going for a needle in a haystack call out, but I'm very interested to hear from small businesses who may have been affected by this ATO change, in which, of course, they were shuffling around their preferences with credit card surcharges and the fact that small business wouldn't be able to pay by credit card. Now that the government has swooped in and put a one-year delay on this, I would love to hear from any businesses who found themselves pondering over what could have been a very changed landscape for them and still will be for just 12 months in the future. So we'll talk about that more specifically as it what it means for small businesses more broadly. We'll get to that in the next hour. I was waiting on Grain Producers SA CEO and Brad Perry to heed the call on this particular topic that I'm about to discuss. Unfortunately, he's been unavailable over the last couple of days. The phosphine regulations have been delayed here in South Australia as well. We had a conversation about this a couple of weeks ago for what was happening interstate, and the SA government has followed suit in delaying this so they can get it right. So we'll get to the details of that next hour as well. Within the first hour, as always, we talk to Abby Tiller on a Friday. She's part of Greater SA, and we'll do that soon. But we're going to lead off with the big story of the day. And we're diving into the world of financial markets, which is something we don't do pretty much at all on Around SA, because, of course, we're focused more so on our backyard. But Firmus and the hubbubbub there, what impact that has on their potential operations for Tailem Bend and Stirling North. It's a fascinating case. And we will get to all of this and more after we start with a bit of Simple Minds. Thank you for your company, everyone. A very good afternoon to you.

0: You're listening to Around to SA, and as always, fantastic to not only have your company, but fantastic to have you on the text line too. So if you want to have your say about anything on this Friday afternoon, 0417 063 963 is the number. Got plenty happening in our backyard, so have your say about it. Point me in the direction of something you want to talk about. We are going to start with a topic, and it's quite rare for this particular program to be able to latch onto a national and international story that has direct implications for regional SA. And I'm talking about the Firmus situation, which we're in right now. So let's go back to the start with this. Firmus Technologies, in case you're not aware, are the company that will be behind the AI data centres that have been proposed for both Tailem Bend and Stirling North. Now, we have discussed this at length in the past. There have been a fair few community consultations in both of those communities. And it's fair to say that the attitude towards these AI data centres is tentative at best and angry at worst. And truth be told, I completely understand it. We're taking our lead from what is happening in America at the moment, where they were so quick to bring in this boom of AI data centres because AI itself has such promise and has just been a beacon for investment across the entire world, but of course the US more specifically. But within that, all of the data centres popping up have created a huge run of problems over in America. So we're watching what happens if you just let it go. And then both the federal and the state governments, both Labor, they have said, look, we're interested in bringing AI investment here. And of course, a big part of that is the very physical infrastructure that enables AI, which is these data centres. When we've talked about this in the past, we have a lot of people who have said they're not interested in having this. There's a lot of people who are quite keenly engaged with all of these consultation processes and asking the same questions in regards to water and energy use. Employment is a positive for it, but does that offset the impact on the broader community, for example? So there's a lot of questions floating around here. And all of that and that background leads us to where we are today, which was Firmus Technologies were looking to get onto the ASX. Now, to be a successful business, you do not have to be on the ASX, but of course it helps when you have people far and wide putting money into your business. So they put together what is called a float, which is an evaluation, which if they hit that, then they jump onto the ASX with people anticipating to flock in and buy their shares. Essentially what happened was that not many people were actually interested in investing in them. And so they end up pulling that float, and now they have to rethink how they're going to raise a lot of money. Now, it's not necessarily as if they won't get the money in time, but I think it's more interesting to just dive into the fact that across a wide range of people, both the regular public as well as the people with the money to invest in this sort of thing, are now starting to back away and to realise that they might not get the bang for buck that AI has always promised. Because I told you that story, and I know this was more of a funny story that I lead off the top of ours with, but remember I told you that story about the sneaker brand over in America who decided to move into AI for some reason. They made $50 million in a week. So that's the power that AI has. If you just put it into your business as an offering, people will flock to it and put money in. I think Firmus was hoping that that would be the case, and it would make them one of the top 15 biggest companies in Australia had this gone through. So clearly they were anticipating that the good times were never going to end in regards to AI, but clearly everybody's asking for more detail now. And there are additional revelations coming out in regards to the potential debts of the company. And it is, well, it's up in the air, which is probably not a good position for a company of their stature to be in when you want to talk about, well, we're now putting in some serious infrastructure projects into Australia, and two of them in our backyard. So I think there would be a fair few people dancing on this particular announcement to say, well, you need to provide us with far more detail as to how you're going to go about delivering all of this. And I think it would be abundantly clear by now, if it wasn't already, that there is a serious apprehension about it going forward. So, yes, what it means for the future for both Tailem Bend and Stirling North, I don't think too much changes right now, but we may get announcements in time as to how they either rethink this or they double down with other private investment and we go ahead. But it's clear the apprehension has been made well known by practically everybody here. So 0417 063 963, a really intriguing topic, which, again, it's quite unusual to be able to talk to a national financial story that has implications in our backyard, but here we are. So have your thoughts on that? We'll get Abby Tiller in next to talk about what Greater SA's been talking about.
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0: Yes, thank you for joining us as always this Friday, the 9th of October. Chris Guscott here with you for Around SA. And it is indeed that time of the week where we bug the team at Greater SA to tell us what they've been talking about. And always answering the call is the wonderful Abby Tiller. How are we today, Abby?
1: I'm good. Always here for you, Chris.
0: I love that. It's fantastic to hear you every week, and of course fantastic to see what Greater SA puts out, as they of course cover regional SA in the same way we do. You can find them on their website as well as their social media pages. We've got a couple of relatively serious topics to get to off the top, and one of those is what we led off with the start of the week, which was the Network 10 shutdown for the Riverland, Limestone Coast, around the southeast as well. I'd love your perspective on this, Abby, because when you put this to your community, it elicited quite a response.
1: It really did. I think it's definitely a misconception to say that everyone's using streaming platforms for their TV these days. We put the story up yesterday about Mount Gambier, the Limestone Coast region and the Riverland losing Channel 10 and all of the offshoot channels that go with that. And, yeah, the response was quite astounding. And, a lot of people still are watching free-to-air TV. A lot of people don't own a smart TV. I don't own a smart TV, Chris. I have a Google Chromecast for when I want to binge Netflix, but it really does make you wonder how long our free-to-air TV is going to be around. You've also got a lot of people that don't have decent internet connection for these streaming services. So, it's causing quite a concern down there.
0: Absolutely. It's something that all of those points you mentioned were what we were discussing earlier on the week as well. So clearly there is a connected view across regional SA that this is obviously for the worse, especially with Channel 7 last year in the Riverland going off for a few days too. So we'll definitely keep an eye on that. Wind farms as well. This is quite the contentious topic amongst regional people especially, and there are significant projects that have just gotten underway.
1: There definitely have. And we put a story out this week that did cause quite a stir on our socials as well, and it was a state government announcement about two new wind farms getting underway. One is in Palmer and another one just northeast of Burra. The Energy Minister called it a green gold rush, with SA's wind farms either under construction or with development approval now valued at over $30 billion. And these two wind farm projects underway in Palmer and Goyder will generate about 700 jobs during the construction process. And the Palmer project reportedly supplying enough electricity to power over 140,000 homes. But for the general public, it seems the jury's still out on wind farms, and a lot of angry readers worried about the impact they're having on the environment.
0: And a lot of landowners as well who are showing concern, especially across the country, in regards to these popping up in their backyards, essentially. So there's still plenty to play out with that. On a lighter note, and something to celebrate, is Sandful Volunteer of the Year Awards. Every year it's always great to highlight the wonderful people involved in our footy clubs, and we have another batch for 2026.
1: Yeah, absolutely. Here at Greater SA, we know just how much time and effort it takes to run a footy club. So this week's announcement of the SANFL Volunteer of the Year Awards couldn't go unnoticed. During the season, clubs across the state were asked to nominate a valuable volunteer who goes above and beyond to make sure game day runs smoothly. And everyone from kids to grown men can get out there on the park and have a kick on a Saturday afternoon. And from there, six finalists were announced, and two of those were from regional clubs, and they were Mel Helbig from the North Clare Footy Club. She's a 250 gamer on the netball court. She spent more than a decade being the secretary of the entire Northeastern League and has pretty much dedicated half a year every year to football. And over in Port Lincoln, Antoinette Liddell from the Mallee Park Football Club is another worthy finalist. So she actually plays in the Mallee Park women's team. She juggles a multitude of jobs each and every week, from working behind the bar to the canteen, the kitchen, running water, cleaning, and sitting through boring board meetings as a league delegate. So there's a lot to be done in football clubs, and we wish those the best of luck. But just getting recognised as a finalist, or getting recognised by your club as a valuable volunteer, is enough for us.
0: Something that I think we have a lot of room for improvement for is celebrating the people who go above and beyond. I know we try our best, but it's very much part of the culture to just head down and do it and to not speak up. But I think we have a long way to go to celebrating the people who put in long hours, and I think this is a great initiative. Finally, and I have to give you your flowers for this, because this was very funny. Tits, boobies and shags, leading us to the Aussie bird count, Abby.
1: Yeah, Melissa, she found this story highly amusing to write, which is not surprising. It's the Aussie bird count, which is happening this month from October 19th to 25th. And it is quite fascinating, actually. You don't have to be a serious bird twitcher to get in on this count. All you need is about 20 minutes. And the Aussie Bird Count app, which lets you record what you see. And the best bit is it has an inbuilt bird finder to help you identify any feathered friends that might have you stumped. So call me boring, Chris, but my front yard is a bit like a bird sanctuary at the moment, and I'm really looking forward to getting to know just how many different varieties I've got out there calling my garden home.
0: I'd say you'd be in the majority of people who really enjoy this, Abby. It's had a huge upswell of people who are interested over the years, so definitely make sure you're involved in that. Definitely make sure you're involved with Greater SA. Of course, they have all sorts of fantastic content, and Abby Tiller's always kind enough to join us on a Friday. Thanks again for joining us, Abby.
1: Thank you. Have a good one, Chris.
0: It's Around SA.
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Robert Palmer trying to steer you in the direction of self-realisation. 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And you can head to our station website and have a good look at all sorts of different things that are happening all across our regions. We have that website curated for you. And one of the immediate local aspects that jumps out at you is the news section. And the latest in local news, Jenny Lenman has you covered not only through the bulletin, she puts articles up online and I help her out where I can. One article you can read right now is in regards to the Hills bus services, which are going to be changed, and in some instances quite significantly. So if you are a person who uses the buses around the hills, may I suggest you go to 5mu.com.au and look at the changes which will come into play from Monday. So you don't have a great deal of time to not be prepared for this. Let's put it that way. There's all sorts of different changes in routes. There's a couple that have been scrapped. There's additional buses going into others. So there's lots of different minutiae to get yourself across. So at 5mu.com.au, that's there. All sorts of other things as well. Get yourself across what you need to know. And whilst you're reading, a bit of Leo Sayer. You make me feel like dancing on 5MU and Around SA.

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1: How many ports do we have in South Australia?
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0: Yes, thank you everybody for your company as we continue to move through this Friday. Of course, the 2pm news, sport and weather on the way in a moment. I'm going to change things up a little as we now do have Brad Perry. He's managed to free 5 minutes of his time out of what has been a very busy schedule for him. He, of course, is the Grain Producers SA CEO. So we'll have a more in-depth conversation next hour in regards to phosphine. Now, this is yet another chemical that has been in the firing line for those who are in agriculture sectors, as there are regulations that were meant to be in play in a couple of months' time. SA government has decided to hold off on that and give them an 18-month extension. And so we're going to be speaking to Brad Perry about whether that satisfies the needs of the farmers involved to be able to pivot. And this not only follows on for a conversation we had a couple of weeks ago with the Victorian side of things, but also more generally about the consultation that's needed within the industry. So Brad Perry's going to join us. We're appreciative he can squeeze us in. 2pm news, sport and weather up first, though.
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8: Hello, I'm Monique Crichton. The ATO's plan to scrap credit card payments has been put on hold after backlash from the small business sector. The Treasurer confirming the government has stepped in to cover the surcharges for the rest of the financial year so taxpayers aren't left in the lurch. Jim Chalmers says the move recognises the important contribution small business makes.
9: To our local communities and to our economy more broadly. So we've stepped in here to provide the necessary funding to ensure that the ATO can continue to take credit card payments until the end of the financial

0: financial year.
1: The nation's top cop has reflected on her first year in the role. AFP Commissioner Chrissy Barrett telling the ABC there's been a shift in the national security threat.
2: The work for our counterterrorism investigators is getting more complex. And sometimes, particularly with our young people, what we see is perhaps they're not actually driven by a particular ideology. They are driven by a grievance.
1: Oil prices have jumped again following another escalation in fighting in the Middle East, the barrel price surging to $105 overnight. And actress Sydney Sweeney's got more in common with Marilyn Monroe than just blonde hair and a job description. Genealogy researchers revealed the Euphoria star is actually related to the Hollywood icon. The pair link through a distant family line dating back to the 1600s.
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1: In sport, it looks like Sydney's Nick Blakey is keen on a move to Victoria. The 26-year-old has had a medical at North Melbourne this morning, despite being contracted to the Swans for another 5 years, tempted by an 8-year, $12 million deal. In the AFW, tomorrow's match between the Saints and Magpies will be Nick Del Santo's last in charge of St Kilda. They've had a zip 8 record this season. And Cooper Murray has posted the fastest time in a drama-filled third practice session ahead of the Bathurst 1000. That's the latest in news and sport.
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1: 5MU weather update.
2: A very high chance of showers this afternoon, with the chance of a thunderstorm, possibly severe, with damaging winds, large hail and heavy rain, which may lead to flash flooding. There's also a marine wind warning in place for our coastal areas. That's ahead of a partly cloudy day tomorrow, with a top of 23 expected for Murray Bridge, 21 in Adelaide, 20 in Strathalbyn and Victor Harbour, 19 in Mount Barker, and a top of 15 tomorrow for Mount Lofty.
0: River, beaches, deserts and islands. We've got it all. This is Around SA.
2: You may remember a couple of years ago on the program, I told you a story about how a group of monkeys had destroyed banners and signs which were telling people to be careful of monkeys because as part of their traditions, they brought monkeys to the streets. But now they're starting to get out of control and there's so many of them that they're overrunning the towns. So they were putting up signs saying, beware, and there were people campaigning against it, and the monkeys were ripping them down. This feels similar. So it's over in southern Poland. I'm not going to bother to pronounce the name. I would just butcher it, so I apologise to our Polish listeners. But in one of the forestry districts, there is a sign that says, warning, damage caused by beavers. And then the wooden post itself in which it had been planted on had been then destroyed by beavers. And so it would appear as if they're trying to take the same measures that the monkeys have over in southeastern Asian countries. Now, there's truly no way of knowing if they actually understand this. I would be highly doubtful to say that they would. But the coincidence is important to point out here. Now, truth be told, if you just put that sign up and had it made of metal, I doubt the beavers would attack it in the same way. But still, just everything's coming together in this particular instance, and I don't like it. 0417 063 963. That is our text line. I appreciate those who have jumped on the text line early. As I've mentioned just before the break, we have changed a couple of things around within this hour. So Brad Perry, Grain Producers SA CEO, has been quite a busy man. He's found 5 minutes for us to talk about the topic I was going to lead off this hour with anyway, so we'll have a bit more of an intentional discussion about it. Phosphine regulations. They've been delayed by the SA government. This follows on from a conversation we had a couple of weeks ago in regards to the Victorian government's move with this. So we will get to all of that and more after we, of course, start our two ups at two with a bit of an Aussie classic. It's Meatloaf, of course, and you took the words right out of my mouth. Thanks for joining us, and a very good afternoon to you.

0: That's Meatloaf drawing a line as part of your two ups at two on this Friday afternoon edition of Around SA, because of course he'll do anything for love, but not that. Can't believe he'd even suggest it. Chris Guscott here with you, and a big thanks to those who have jumped on the text line already. And if you'd like to join in and have your say, the number is 0417 063 963. Right, our regular listeners may remember in the not too distant past, I can't remember where it was specifically, but we were having a conversation about the Victorian government delaying regulations that would come in to restrict the use of phosphine, which is quite an important chemical for those within agricultural sectors. Now, the conversation that I was having at the time is that you implement things like this only for governments to have to step in and put lengthy delays in afterwards. It makes me wonder what the process is leading in and its practicality for those who have to use it. So that was on the other side of the border. And at the time we were talking about, well, it wouldn't surprise me if other state governments followed suit. And of course, this being Around SA, we put the question ourselves to the SA government. So we have an answer and we have 18 months now to figure all of this out. And I'm going to be joined by Brad Perry, who, as I mentioned right at the top of the show, has been a busy man. We've been chasing him for a couple of days on this. He's found a window to talk to us, which we're very appreciative, so he'll join us soon. But I would imagine that from Grain Producers SA perspective, it's going to follow down the same lines as the conversations we've had previously when we talk about paraquat, for example, which is, it's all well and good for you to continue to explore how to make things safer and safer for everybody in agricultural sectors and grain growing more specifically for these instances. It's great that you are continuing to keep one eye to safety. And of course, when you use chemicals, there's always a risk that's involved with them. However, the practical side of things is often not necessarily considered, as well as the fact that they bring in these quite tight timeframes for people to adjust. So the fact that they got this extension is an acknowledgement from the state government to say, well, we've looked over this ourselves and seen that this would be quite difficult to implement and it would cause a significant problem for those in the industry. So we will, of course, wait to see how this all progresses. But I'd love your thoughts, because when we brought this up last time, we had a lot of people jumping to the defence of the regulators in this respect and saying that, I mean, when we've talked about paraquat and diaquat, there is a fair bit of research being bandied around, and I can understand people's concerns with that. I'm definitely not involved in the industry enough to dive deep into all of that, but I can get people's concerns. But when you go from chemical to chemical, they're continuing to reevaluate the safety, and whilst that is a good thing at the end, the practicality to bring it in a time frame that's realistic for everybody seems to be something that's missing in the piece here. So Brad Perry joins us next, and you can join us on the text line on 0417 063 963. It's Around SA.
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0: Yes, it's Around to SA this Friday, the 9th of October. Chris Guscott here with you and furthering on from our discussion in regards to the workplace exposure limits for phosphine. And kind enough to join us to talk further about this and the process, which is now delayed somewhat. Kind enough to join us, Grain Producers SA CEO and Brad Perry. How are we today, Brad?
1: Yeah, good, thanks, Chris.
0: Fantastic. Thanks again for taking a few moments. So, first and foremost, are you able to tell us, broadly speaking across the industry, how important this particular chemical is and why this has been an important fight to make?
1: Yeah, I can. So phosphine is used largely right across the grain industry, particularly in grain storage. So that's the key area that we use that. And particularly this year, we're going to have a lot of grain stored on farm, either in permanent storage or in silo bags. We were very concerned about changes that were made at a national level, but up to the states to implement on changes to the level of phosphine that could be used. The concern was around safety, but we also haven't seen the data required on the safety issues. So I think there's a few challenges with it, but bringing something in, it was supposed to come in on December 1, bringing a rule in like that without a lot of communication or literally no alternatives would have been an absolute disaster. So we were able to work with the state government, grain growers as well at a national level, and also Bunge, who are a major grain handler in South Australia, to seek an extension directly with the state government, and thankfully they listened and we got an 18-month deferral of those changes. Means we've got a lot of work to do in between to try and get the evidence and the data to show that not only is this an important chemical that's used in our system to kill off bugs and other things in storing grain, but that the safety levels, the safety issues are managed well.
0: So we'll get to what the future looks like in a moment, but from your perspective, how important was Victoria's decision to go first on this to essentially set a precedent that this was able to happen from a state government level?
1: Oh, it certainly was important, and Victoria is still leading the way. We asked for 3 years as well, delay, but we only were able to get 18 months. It's our view that we take that, and we now try and work on what comes next and how to gather that data in that time to take that to the state government and Safe Work SA as well. We expect the other states too now to potentially follow suit, whether that'll be an 18-month delay or a three-year delay. But what we're seeing is this is all coinciding with harvest right across Australia. So it's really important that governments make decisions to delay these changes. I think the thing that did miss out, which we're hoping to include as well, it was a thing called grain dust issues and also methyl bromide. And these are important tools that are used in the storage system again for grain. So there's reductions in those as well, which will come in December 1. So we're just working with Safe Work SA and the state government just to try to understand how those can be managed through the harvest period.
0: You mentioned within that Victoria had 3 years, you have 18 months. Are you optimistic that you'll be able to bring together everything that you need to be able to make an informed decision by the time that next deadline comes around?
1: Well, we've already been speaking to GRDCs and so that's Grain Research Development Corporation, who are doing some work into potential alternatives. But that is going to take, they're telling us, till 2030 before they can finish that piece of work. And we've also spoken with the Grain Trade Australia and the other handlers nationally. So, look, I think it's great to have a reprieve for at least two harvests, but we'll certainly need to go back, I think, and request an extension to that time frame. What we'll have behind us at that time will be further data that should be able to prove out our case.
0: And finally, a question I've already asked you before, but do you think there needs to be more consultation with Grain Producers SA as well as other ag bodies before they implement these types of things? Because clearly, once the decisions get brought in, you end up applying for extensions and getting them.
1: Well, this has been a long-term issue, so there's no doubt that there's been some challenges nationally in with representative bodies probably not being as proactive on this as they could have been. So I certainly take that criticism that's been levelled at the industry, there's no doubt. But also, what we're seeing now at a federal level and sometimes at a state level is these changes are made and you know, and they're based on, often based on the available data or science that they've got. The challenge is the practicalities of making that change for the industry and the supply chain are not considered. So, you know, it's all well and good to say we don't want to use this chemical or this tool anymore because of, you know, X, Y, and Z. And you go, okay, all right, what can we replace that with? Well, that replacement doesn't exist, or it's not affordable, or it just doesn't work in our system. So those things really, as a whole process, need to go side by side. And that is really missing nationally at the moment in agriculture. We've seen that with paraquat, dicot changes. And there's a whole heap of other chemicals as well. You know, these are essential tools on farms. We need them. We understand if there's been independent data science and those processes have been done and they're saying, look, you need to find something else, but the changes can't be made until we find something else. You can't phase into nothing as a producer or you will have no crops.
0: Mm. Well, as always, I appreciate your input and I'm sure we'll talk soon. Grain Producers SA and CEO Brad Perry, thanks again for joining us.
1: No, always happy to be on the show, Chris.
0: It's Around SA.
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It's the Oils and Power and the Passion, and it's part of your Two Ups at Two on 5MU, where we play better music and we play more of it. Of course, we have the Double Ups continuing throughout the rest of the hour. I'll get you back into that in a moment, but it is my duty to tell you. Adam and Jenny, of course, you hear them 6 till 9 every weekday morning. Been lovely to have Adam back on deck this week. So, 6 till 9, that's the traditional time slot, but occasionally Adam joins Jenny as part of the More Music Morning. That's typically when they're out and about on their outside broadcasts. Next Friday will be another edition of that. As from 10 to 12, you can see Adam and Jenny at the Murray Bridge Hotel as they celebrate Karen's 30-year anniversary of owning the wonderful place. So, go down and say hello to the dynamic duo and all of the lovely staff that are there. And of course, you can hang around for the Front Bar Lunch Special, which is Monday to Friday, 12 to 2, a $25 palmy and pint, which is great value. It really is. So you get a chicken or a beef palmy and a pint of the beer of the month, which is a Cooper's Mild. So if you're in the interest for a great cheap feed and you want to see Adam and Jenny, you can pop down 10 till 12 next Friday as they broadcast from the Murray Bridge Hotel. The Two Ups at Two continues with Paul Simon's Best. This one, teaming up with his great mate Garfunkel. This is The Sound of Silence on 5MU and around SA. Hello.

Tracy Chapman to Carly Simon. You're so vain. Your favourite music and local information all in one place. Find them, you.

0: Yes, lovely to have had you up until this point. And of course, I hope to have you for at least 1 hour more, as Around SA is moving into its final hour in a moment. Of course, at this point, I always tell you to put the kettle on. And it is a Friday, so a small little treat to the side as well, because I think you deserve it. So, big cup of tea or coffee. Sit back, relax, put your feet up for a moment, and within the last hour, we dive into the text line like we always do. So if you want to join us on any conversation pieces, the number is 0417 063 963. We also have the Friday News Blast, as per usual. So all of that's to come and plenty more after the break. Great to have you on Around SA.
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6: There's a burst water main in Kersbrook on South Para Road near Stone Quarry Road. Speeds are down to 40 there. Speeds also reduced in Harndorf for works on Mount Barker Road near River Road, in Basket Range on Lobethal Road near Range Road, and in Taylan Bend on the Prince's Highway near Punt Road. A polished man opens up, asks for help, and shows up, because when they do, everyone wins. 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End violence. 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
8: Hello, I'm Monique Crichton. The federal government has backflipped on a plan that would have seen states and local councils wear a greater cost for disaster recovery. Canberra had proposed moving from a 75-25 split to 50-50 funding, but after backlash, it will keep the current model. Treasurer Jim Chalmers says it's the right move.
9: We are doing that to provide certainty to councils and others and communities in advance of disaster season here in Queensland, so that people know what the lie of the land is.
8: The Treasurer's also announced the government has stepped in following

0: Criticism over the ATO's plan to ban credit card payments. The payments will now be accepted until the end of this financial year, with the Commonwealth to cover the surcharges in the meantime. Small business has welcomed the delay. Accused High Country killer Greg Lynn has lodged a fresh bail application. The former Jetstar pilot is due to face a retrial over the alleged 2020 murder of Carol Clay in May next year. The 60-year-old's bail application hearing is set down for October 22. Vets are involved in a class action launched in Victoria which alleges the federal government breached privacy laws by sharing their medical data with a South Australian university. Anyone who used a DVA healthcare card while the Mates healthcare program operated could register for the lawsuit. And we have to wait until Monday to get the details of exactly when and where Powderfinger will tour after a 16-year hiatus.
1: 5MU Sport.
0: In sport, in the AFL, Ben King will officially join Hawthorn after the Suns opted not to match the huge contract offer by the Hawks. The Suns will get a compensation draft pick in return, which is currently pick 7. Port Adelaide's Zach Butters is on the verge of becoming a Bulldog. Paperwork was lodged this morning. And James Golding has posted the fastest time in the final practice session before this afternoon's qualifying for the Bathurst 1000. That's the latest in news and sport.
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3: A very high chance of showers this afternoon with the chance of a thunderstorm, possibly severe, with damaging winds, large hail and heavy rain, which may lead to flash flooding. There's also a marine wind warning in place for our coastal areas. That's ahead of a partly cloudy day tomorrow, with a top of 23 expected for Murray Bridge, 21 in Adelaide, 20 in Strathalbyn and Victor Harbour, 19 in Mount Barker, and a top of 15 tomorrow for Mount Lofty.
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3: You can choose to take this story as seriously or as lightheartedly as you want. I think that's part of the intrigue of a story like this. But we're focusing on Amazon, which of course is the global powerhouse for shopping and shipping, and millions upon millions of people use this every day across the globe. So unsurprisingly, like every big company, they're using AI. And unsurprisingly, with these types of companies, they have a lot of data on you. And so they're able to take a lot of that and personalize what you see. That's what happens on social media with ads, for example, and Amazon's no different. They're trying to sell you things all the time. If they know more about you, they know what you're more likely to buy. So there's a new feature which is now accessible to people who use the Amazon app. And essentially, it will give you a list of things that it assumes about you. And some of them are wildly specific, and some of them are wildly rude, it must be said. Like, for example, one particular woman took a screenshot of Amazon's AI looking into who they think she is as a person, and one of them says she has flat buttocks, which she said, I don't disagree with, but the fact that you have that at all is pretty remarkable. Another one said this person has no friends. Another one says, this person has never known anyone who lost a leg in an accident, which is extraordinarily specific. One of them says, made a one-time specialty cheese exploration. One of them is obsessed with ultra-minimal one-bag travel. Like, there's some really odd things that pop up in this. So if you have an Amazon app, by any chance, maybe an opportunity for you to explore some of the more hidden features of this, because you can laugh at that all you want, but also you can say that's rather concerning how much data they have. 0417 063 963 is our text line. Great to have had you throughout the day. Of course, we dive into the text line shortly. We also have the Friday News Blast, like we always do, to wrap up a working week. All of this is to come after we start the hour with Starship. Nothing's going to stop us now because it's a Friday afternoon. Not a great deal can get you down at this point. Thanks for joining us, and a very good afternoon to you.

0: It's around to SA and it is now time for us to dive headfirst yet again into the text line. And for the last time this working week, you had the opportunity to join us in the conversations we're having or to start your own on 0417 063 963. Right. From the two major topics of the day, we have a handful of texts for both as we are, of course, winding down this working week. Fridays are typically a little bit quieter and that's fine. You can go about your business and do things slightly differently. Appreciate those who have taken a few moments nonetheless. I want to start with last hour of the program. So we had Grain Producers SA CEO and Brad Perry able to squeeze us in for a few minutes, which was great because a lot of what he was talking about, of course, was very interesting to listen to. But we were talking to him today specifically in regards to the phosphine delays that have been put in play. So just to go back here, phosphine, quite an important chemical within the grain growing industry and agriculture more broadly speaking. And there were regulations that were going to be brought in as of the 1st of December. Now, Victoria led the way a couple of months ago and said, we're not going to bring these in for 3 years as we look into this. And the SA government with Grain Producers SA and a handful of other bodies have negotiated it to 18 months. And I think the broader point that I'm making with this is that it's not necessarily that you don't care about safety. It's that you need to be practical with what you're implementing so that you don't completely grind productivity to a halt. That being said, the text line seems to disagree with me on that. So this is David. He says, Chris, you can't be serious about safety and then encourage these types of delays. Paraquat's been banned in many countries all over the world. You can't be serious to say that this shouldn't be brought into play. It's not that I disagree with them bringing in these types of changes. And I said that numerous times last hour. And Brad Perry says the same thing too. It's just the practicality of it. Can't just throw these changes in with months to implement them when you don't really have an alternative for everybody to use. So you're just going to grind everything to a halt. And yes, it's in the interest of safety, so I get that there's a good cause behind it, but you need to be able to provide a succession plan or something that they can do to keep things moving whilst they are being safer. So it's not that I disagree with it at all. It's just I can take their side in the fact that you want to be able to have the transition as smooth as possible. And in a handful of instances now, you mentioned paraquat, but also phosphine, like we're talking today, you need to have a plan there to be able to make sure that everybody moves through this smoothly. Because at the end of the day, if you want it banned, that's fine. But what else can they use? So that's why the discussion's interesting for me. And we've had Brad on a few times to talk about it for him from his perspective, as well as a lot of people within ag who feel the same way as well. So thank you for that, David, though. I appreciate your concerns. First hour of the program, we were talking about Firmus. Now, this is a much larger story typically than what we take on for Around SA, but Firmus being in the news directly impacts us because they are the people who are going to be behind two of the data centres that are proposed for Talem Bend and for Stirling North. Now, when we've had those specific discussions, we've had many people who are rather disgruntled by this, and we're talking about Firmus today because they didn't get anywhere near the valuation that they'd hoped to float themselves on the ASX. And the point that I was making in the first hour is that it would appear as if, broadly speaking, the pessimism around AI and what it could actually deliver is starting to permeate into investors and the whole situation around the US and how quickly they moved into AI data centers and the problems that they're starting to have means everybody's a bit nervous about it, which means it's an interesting watch and wait for our backyard and those proposed projects. So, on the text line, a couple people very thrilled to hear this. This one is 552. Says, me and the people that I know don't want it in Stirling North. And even though we go to those sessions and talk about what is going to happen, it seems as if it's just going to go ahead anyway. Glad that people are starting to take notice. And then also as well, this is Mary. She says, I went to the Talem Bend session and everybody was furious that this was going ahead. Without much detail, we're all still very worried about what this might be. So you can see the apprehension there just from the two texts that we received on that. And I think more broadly speaking, people are looking on cautiously as to what this might look like. Keep in mind, by the way, the state government is quite eager on AI infrastructure. They put out a whole strategy as to how to best go about this. This was clearly going to be the first stepping stone, but it's already hit a bit of a hurdle here. So 0417 063963 if you'd like to be a part of the show. It's Around SA. We've got the Friday News Blast next.
1: From the Riverland to the rugged outback and everywhere in between. 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

0: Yes, it's Around SA. Chris Guscott here with you. And at this time every week, we get into that little segment called the Friday News Blast, which was invented by me because there's lots of little tidbits of news that I want to talk about, but it's maybe not worth the full segment. So I've crammed them all in at the end of the working week, and we can all hopefully be slightly more educated heading into the weekend. I mean, I'm not sure if you listen to my show for education. Results may vary, let's put it that way. But anyway, the Friday News Blast, a handful of things I want to get to you. I want to start with the state government over the last 24 hours or so coming out with a bit of rah-rah and trying to say, well, look, with the Murray-Darling Basin Plan and all of these environmental water shortfalls that we have, we're doing our part. So now we need to say, why isn't everybody else doing their part? Which, it's all well and good for you to have that position, but at the same time, if you're not doing anything to increase accountability within this system, then it means nothing, frankly. So here's to hoping that there can be a mobilisation of at least, let's call it the SA government, plus a handful of bodies who are interested in actually delivering this plan. Hopefully there is some type of meaningful action that comes instead of the SA government just saying, oh, why aren't you guys doing your job and we're paying the price? Because as much as we can be doing our bit, we are very reliant on the Northern Basin states to actually do their job here. So if you're not threatening to do anything, then truthfully, your position doesn't mean a great deal. So we will hopefully see some type of action on this. But as someone who's looked upon the Murray-Darling Basin plan for some time, and there's a good chance you've looked on it longer than I have, I think we all know that accountability isn't exactly the strong suit of everybody involved. We will hopefully wait to see that changes. Operation Safe Long Weekend. Always interested looking over the stats in regards to the increased police operations, as of course people hit the roads to go all across our wonderful regions here in South Australia. So you would, of course, be aware there are a couple lives lost across the weekend. Keeps, unfortunately, our six-year streak of somebody losing their life over the long weekend going. During this operation, police detected 651 speeding offences, with 328 of those being reported as a result. So approximately half got cautioned, which I don't mind as an approach from the police, but there's still a lot of people across the state getting caught speeding. I would say in a positive sense, quite a low percentage of people getting caught with alcohol in their system and drugs as well. So in total, 92 across drink and drug driving. One for dangerous driving, 15 people caught without their seatbelts, 265 distraction offences, and 8 dangerous road use offences as well. So as I always say with these types of figures, you can be glass half full or glass half empty. They're low percentages, but people are still doing it. So take that information how you will. The National Trust inquiry is going to be reopened as they now finally have Nicolette Delernier available to actually speak on behalf of the inquiry. So she is the CEO of the National Trust of South Australia. And you may remember when we were talking about this over the handful of hearings that they had, that she had fallen ill and was unavailable to essentially take her part in this. Now, they were hoping that she was going to be available within the initial window that they put forth. That didn't happen. But she will now speak as of Monday. So the inquiry was at the stage where they were compiling everything together and establishing the report, but they're now going to have to go back on that a little to hear from the CEO herself, who will have a very important role to play within this, of course. So that will be interesting to watch. That's next Monday, 9:30. So they are going to live stream that, so I might be able to spend a bit of time in the morning to be able to tell you what we found there. But of course, National Trust Inquiry, a lot of interested party listening to us, so we will bring you what we know on that. And finally, something that was remiss of me yesterday, we were talking about the RAA fuel discount, and my main point being we shouldn't have to rely on the RAA's goodwill to save us a few dollars at the bowser, right? However, I forgot to tell you when this started. So it started as of midday, and it'll run until Sunday, 11:59 p.m. So you have the weekend from here to be able to get 20%, or 20 cents, I should say, as a discount at these participating outlets that team up with RAA, instead of the 10 that you might normally get. So again, it's nice that they're doing this. We shouldn't have to rely on private organisations to save us there. So 0417 063 963 is our number. That's the Friday News Blast, and this is Around SA.
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4: Good afternoon and happy Friday. Happy Friday indeed. It is accident and breakdown free at the moment through the Murrayland, South Coast and the Hills. Just some ongoing works. Totnes Adelaide Road near Burrett Way speeds at 40 both ways. Also, Echunga Church Hill Road near Adelaide Road and Delamere Main South Road near Forest Road. 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

of that one from the Eurythmics. It's When Tomorrow Comes here on 5MU, where we play better music and we play more of it. It's nearly time for Around SA to be wrapped up, as it always is around this time. Of course, Jonesy and Amanda follow me, and they will take you well and truly into your Friday evening, as well, of course, as your weekend. But before I get out of here, always fantastic to hear Jackie from Mackie. 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She joins Terry on the Saturday Morning Sports Show, which, of course, is back tomorrow, along with Buy, Swap and Sell, and the best of Adam and Jenny too. So your Saturdays are now back and full after a couple of week hiatus as everybody took a breather. But Jackie from Mackie also joins Adam and Jenny every Friday morning, and that is thanks to our friends at Lock Around the Clock in Hutchinson Street, Mount Barker. And she joins for the sole purpose to tell you what's going on all across our regions. And let me tell you, there is a lot. Like every week, I'm always blown away by how many different things Jack manages to rattle off in a 5-minute period. You can find them all at 5mu.com.au. So if your weekend's looking a little bare for your liking, fill up your calendar by all sorts of different things that are happening in your region and beyond all of that too. So, Jackie, you'll be able to hear her from this morning all throughout the weekend. Does a fantastic job behind the scenes for us. And of course, I hope that she's given you a bit of inspiration as to what to do this weekend. Here's another great one. This time from Phil Collins. It's I Wish It Would Rain Down. And we'll wrap up Around SA next.

big thank you to you all for joining us. It's been yet another busy week for the program. Busy on the text line, lots of people to talk to, lots of discussions to be had, and I appreciate your company throughout all of it. Of course, if you want to join in at any point, and this includes the weekend, it could be 2:31 in the morning. You can send in messages on 0417 063 963 and we will see them. So I'm looking forward to hearing from you across the weekend for anything you want to talk about on

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7: Not looking too badly out there at the moment through the Murrayland, South Coast and the Hills. Ongoing works continuing though. Mount Barker, Adelaide Road near the freeway speeds at 40 both ways. Totnes, Adelaide Road near Burrett Way. Achunga Church Hill Road near Adelaide Road and Delamere Main South Road near Forest Road. 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
9: Hello, I'm Monique Crichton. There's been swift reaction to the government's decision to step in and delay the ATO's ban on credit card payments. It's covering the surcharges in order to push the introduction back from December to July, the start of the next financial year. Andrew McKellar from the Chamber of Commerce and Industry has welcomed the move, but would still like to see a complete reversal.
10: We need a long-term solution. We need to find a way to ensure that small business has the full flexibility going forward to meet its liabilities in relation to payments to the tax office.
9: The teenager who allegedly crashed into Knights fans in Newcastle has been granted bail, but he can't go within 20k's of the regional New South Wales town where 10 people were hurt as they farewelled the team heading to the NRL Grand Final. He's been ordered to stay with his mother in Sydney. The parents of two Aussie brothers murdered while on a surf trip in Mexico have asked the judge to hand down the maximum penalty. Jake and Callum Robinson and their friend Jack Carter Road were shot dead during a robbery on Mexico's west coast, with three men charged. The verdict is expected to be handed down tomorrow morning our time. And celebrity newlyweds Taylor Swift and Travis Kelce are in the bad books with their neighbours in Ohio. They're keen to build a privacy fence around their place that is set to be 6 foot tall and move 2 feet inside the property, with plans for lots of trees to be planted. Locals aren't happy though, saying the trees could affect the aging sewer line and impact the local deer population.

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1: In sport, Gold Coast won't match Hawthorn's offer for Ben King, so he's hitting the road to Melbourne. The Suns get a draft pick as compensation. Sydney veteran Harry Cunningham is heading to Adelaide as a rookie with the prospect of a coaching role down the track. And the Matildas are gearing up for their friendly against world number three Germany early tomorrow morning. The Tillies will be without Mary Fowler, who's withdrawn for personal reasons. That's the latest in news and sport.
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7: A very high chance of showers this afternoon with the chance of a thunderstorm, possibly severe, with damaging winds, large hail and heavy rain, which may lead to flash flooding. There's also a marine wind warning in place for our coastal areas. That's ahead of a partly cloudy day tomorrow, with a top of 23 expected for Murray Bridge, 21 in Adelaide, 20 in Strathalbyn and Victor Harbour, 19 in Mount Barker, and a top of 15 tomorrow for Mount Lofty.
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14: 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That's what the J stands for.
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3: Fri-yay, friendy.
2: Hi, how are you?
3: I am doing all right. I'm great. All the better for seeing your smiling dial in the studio.
2: What are your plans for the weekend?
3: Oh, well, my wife's birthday on Sunday.
2: What's happening? Going
3: all
2: out?
3: All sorted. The gift is sorted. My daughter's going to make spaghetti vongole.
2: She made that last time, didn't
3: yeah,
2: she?
3: Yeah, well, Helen likes the spaghetti vongole.
2: It's a vongole, I don't eat them, so I don't know. Are they pippies? Are they pippies?
3: Yeah, they're pippies or some muscly thing. In a pasta.
2: But you've got a big group coming over. How can you make enough of it?
3: It's pretty easy. Well, the Italians, they know how to cook for a lot of people.
2: I guess so. Do you all get enough vongoles?
3: Oh, there's a lot of vongole. And the beauty of it is because you got pasta, you pat it out with the pasta. And you don't want too many pippies / mussels. I think it is pippies, isn't it? Because the mussels are
2: And
3: too
2: are they in the shell when they're served up to you?
3: Yeah. Yeah.
2: Sounds like a lot
3: have
2: of work
3: Have you ever
2: to
3: gone
2: me.
3: Pippy?
2: I'm not a pippy person.
3: You walk.
2: I'm a pippy longstocker.
3: You walk along the beach and you do a little bit of a boogie with your feet and you pick out the pippies.
2: Yeah, you pick out a boogie.
3: Yeah, I remember when I was a kid, we went on holidays and I got a bunch of pippies and put them in a jar, put the lid on the jar, and I thought I'd keep them as a display, you know, like you see in museums and
2: so
3: things
2: like that.
3: They
2: pretty much killed them.
3: Well, what happened was because the jar was sealed, the pippies became they almost like fermented. They obviously died. They
2: you make them butcher out of them.
3: And then there was this, like I could hear a hissing noise in my bedroom, but I never knew what it was. And the smell was beyond belief. And I was like a young teenager
2: What's
3: at that
2: the
3: time.
2: Hissing noise?
3: It was the air escaping from the seal of the jar.
2: Oh, yeah.
3: Oh, the smell was exquisitely bad. And my mother used to say, God's sake, what is going on in your room? And she made me clean it out a million times. And then I realized when I grabbed the glass, the jar of pippies, it was boiling hot. They were fermenting.
2: And so you knew enough that you knew if you sealed them up, they would die, that there were pippies inside the shells.
3: Yeah, I wanted a museum piece. Like, you know, when you go to the museum and you see
2: I don't think they
3: put it in formaldehyde.
2: Yeah, they don't just take a bird and seal it up and kill it.
3: Yeah, but do you know
2: they
3: how...
2: They let passive smoking take them.
3: When you're 12, do you know how hard it is to get formaldehyde? They just don't give it to you.
2: No, that's true.
3: Now you can get it easy. It's in the formaldehyde aisle at Bunnings.
2: Well, I hope Helen has a lovely birthday.
3: I don't want to give away a gift too much.
2: It's a jar and it's hissing and it's hot as hell.
3: We have an action-packed show today. Friday feels sessions. I'm so excited. We've got 2/5 of Midnight Oil coming in. That's a big deal. I will talk further about that. We've also got our Jonesy and Amanda hot lap, and we can't do anything till we do the Fast Five. It's Jonesy and Amanda driving you home for Jam Nation.
5: You can see a whole lot more of Jonesy and Amanda on our socials. 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

0: Oh, those Russians.
1: It's Jonesy and Amanda driving you home this Friday afternoon.
2: How fast can this thing go?
3: Faster than the speed of light.
4: Jonesy and Amanda's
5: Fast Five.
1: Friday with the Fast Five. Five questions. Can you go all the way and answer all five questions correctly? If you do that, Amanda will say,
6: you will win an unlimited 12-month Amasim plan.
1: Pretty good. Jasmine is in Mount Pleasant. Hello, Jasmine.
7: Hello, how are you today?
1: You're Mount Pleasant in Poyth.
7: Yes, I'm not in Mount Pleasant anymore. I'm in Stirling now looking after Grandpa. He's 92 years old and I have to feed him breakfast now.
1: Oh, okay. What's Grandpa eating?
7: Well, I'm making him sausages and eggs and fruit.
6: Oh, yum, Jasmine.
7: He's 92 years old and I just want him to be happy.
6: My dad is 92 and he's doing really well. His little bit of age-related kind of forgetfulness that's called dementia. But I hope your grandfather's doing well.
1: What's your grandfather's?
7: Yeah, my grandfather's a bit like that. I have to remind him that I'm his granddaughter. Yeah.
1: What's his name?
7: Lenny.
1: Hello, Lenny.
6: Hello, Lenny.
7: I call him Lenny Boy.
1: Lenny Boy.
6: Make him sound like a budgie.
1: Good on you, Jasmine.
6: All right, Jasmine, here's question one. In America, a flapjack is an informal name for what?
7: A pancake.
6: A pancake.
1: Yep. Let's play Monster Mash, Jasmine.
8: Let's kick off this Monster Mash.
6: Jasmine, we've mashed two songs together. What are they?

0: kind of works.
1: That works very well.
0: I like it. What are the songs?
2: Oh, I don't know.
1: Jasmine.
0: Oh,
2: that's wonderful.
0: All the best to Lenny boy.
1: Give Lenny an extra sausage and egg from us. Actually,
0: thanks,
1: not too
0: Jasmine.
1: Much at that age, you know. Do you know the answer to this? Our Monster Mash. Ryan, just play it again just so we can have a bit of think of time. It's Jonesy and Amanda driving you home for Jam Nation.
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2: 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Oh, perfect. More time for our nonsense.
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1: How fast can this thing go?
2: Faster than the speed of light.
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4: Fast Five.
0: Fast Five. We're up to question number two, and it goes to Tom in Noosa.
5: Hello, Tom.
6: Hey, how you going?
5: Very well. You've joined us for Monster Mash.
7: Let's kick off this Monster Mash.
8: Yeah, let's make it up.
5: Tom, what two songs are being mashed together here?

0: Wow, that fits.
1: It does. Any ideas, Tom?
2: Here's the fears. Everybody wants to rule the world.
1: Yes, that's one. What's the other one?
2: Is it Olivia Dean, Man I Need?
1: Yes, it is. Song.
0: Yeah, I love that song.
1: Olivia Dean is in Australia at the moment.
0: Is she really?
1: She is indeed. She performed in Melbourne. I think she's Sydney this weekend.
0: Okay, she's staying at your place on the divan?
1: No, I couldn't be bothered. I said, look, I don't have time to change the sheets.
0: Amanda's celebrity divan.
1: With demand. Yeah. Question three, this is multiple choice for you, Tom. Which critically endangered animal eats the bogong moth to survive? Is it A, the mountain pygmy possum? B, the southern corroboree frog, or C, a regent honey eater?
2: Can you repeat question
1: Sure. Well, the question is, which critically endangered animal eats the bogong moth to survive? And this is one of the reasons everyone's been thrilled to have the bogong moth back, the migration. Of course, who eats it? Is it the mountain pygmy possum, the southern corroboree frog, or a bird called the regent honey eater?
2: I think it's the frog.
1: No, sorry, it's not after all that. Sorry,
0: you think it'd be the frog with their big tongue and everything?
1: No.
0: Mel is in Woodridge.
1: Hi, Mel.
3: Hi.
1: Who's thrilled that the bogong moth has arrived? Which critically endangered animal? Is it the pygmy possum or the regent honey eater?
3: I'd say the Australian pygmy possum.
1: Yes, it is.
0: Are you getting the bogons in Woodridge?
1: I think they're East Coast.
0: Yeah, no, I was just saying, but they're everywhere at the moment.
1: The mountain pygmy possum isn't the only creature that eats the bogong moth. Remember when I ate one?
0: That's right.
1: Yeah.
4: A big shot of gizzard shot down my throat.
5: That's what's supposed to happen.
1: A man from the CSIRO, so he claimed, came in and fed me one.
0: Mel, we didn't see any credentials from this man.
1: No.
0: He just came in and fed Amanda bogong moths. How many golden tickets were there in Charlie and the Chocolate Factory, Mel?
3: Five.
1: There were five. You've got a good memory.
0: Who was your favourite out of all those kids?
3: The big... I actually like the Oompa Loompas, not the kids.
0: Oh, you don't like the kids are all bad. I liked Mike TV, but Veruca Salt was good.
1: I don't remember much about
0: them. How much for the goose, Wonka?
1: Question five.
0: Here we go. This is all you, Mel.
1: Which Australian artist is described by Wikipedia as a performer known for his signature bald head, his eccentric dance style, and a mesmerising onstage presence? Who is that?
3: Is that Angry Anderson?
1: No, it's not. Rest in peace, Angry.
0: Angry today. His funeral was today. But
1: no, it's not him.
0: No, it's not. Rick is in Morley.
1: Hi, Rick.
6: Hey, Matt. Jonathan, how you going?
0: Very well, thanks, Rick.
1: So which Australian artist is described as a performer known for his signature bald head, eccentric dance style and mesmerising onstage presence? Who do you think that is?
6: Oh, that has to be, I think, the one and only Peter Garrett.
1: It's Peter Garrett.
0: The reason we slipped that question in, because he's coming in for the Friday Feels Sessions, FFS. Him and Martin Rotzi, guitarist extraordinaire from Midnight Oil, performing a song. Rick, no doubt you'll be tuning in for that.
6: I will.
0: Congratulations too, as well, Rick. You've won the Jam Pack, an unlimited 12-month Amaysim plan. 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Rick, you have a good weekend.
6: I will do. Thanks, Jonathan. Cheers.
0: Carry on. What a nice young man.
1: Very much so. Yes, as you say, Peter Garrett is going to be joining us with Friday Feels a little bit later in the show.
0: And if you would like to join us on the show for perhaps the Fast Five, jonesydemander.com.au. 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
9: You're looking at a hassle-free run at the moment through the Murrayland, South Coast and the Hills. Also, Adelaide Road at Manham Road in all directions. Ongoing works continuing Totnes Adelaide Road near Burrett Way, 40 both ways. Echunga Church Hill Road near Adelaide Road and Delamere Main South Road near Forest Road. 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

0: Hey, hello. It's Jonesy and Amanda driving you home this Friday afternoon.
1: Your daughter is having twin girls. Yes. Am I allowed to say out loud that they're girls? I've said it now.
0: Twin A, twin B. That's what they're known as.
1: When are they going to be born?
0: It starts next year sometime. You know, I'm one that doesn't count the chickens before their baby arrives.
1: Okay, but yeah. You know, there's a generic kind of area of date.
0: Oh, yeah. So January.
1: Painful birth?
0: January, February. Yep.
1: So twin A, twin B, do they know names and you're not saying? Or do you know names and you're not saying? And
0: I have no idea. My daughter has no idea. I don't think. Right now it's just 20. I just call them the 20s. The little twins.
1: Actually, annoyingly, for their whole lives, you'll probably call them
0: twin A and twin B. That's what I'll say.
1: It's interesting looking at girls' names. I saw two women who go by the name midlifers. It's everything you couldn't stand. It's two women who go by the on socials, yep. Midlifers, and they just talk about what life's like.
0: Two women doing a podcast. This is new.
1: Yeah. You okay with that? Is it threatening you in some way?
0: Hang on. You don't need to burn a bra.
1: As long as they don't ride their bikes.
0: Ladies, if you wanted to put your opinion on, you're welcome to do that. That's okay.
1: Oh, wow.
0: That's
1: We've all been given permission.
0: That's okay. Just microphone technique and don't warble too much.
1: Anyway,
0: they
1: are talking about popular names. Before I play what they've said, if we're allowed, the most popular girls' names in 2026 are really old school names. It's Charlotte.
0: Yep.
1: Amelia.
0: Yep.
1: Isla. Olivia.
0: Yep.
1: Mia. Sophia, Lily, Chloe, Hazel, and Sienna.
0: I know a Hazel, little baby Hazel.
1: So the little baby Hazel.
0: So cute.
1: Someone my age would not be a Hazel. An elderly aunt might be a Hazel,
0: yeah.
1: And a newborn baby today might be a Hazel. But in between, there hasn't been that.
0: Mm-hmm.
1: Names like Agnes. I've heard of an Agnes recently.
0: Yep. My mother-in-law, Mavis.
1: Mavis. You're not good. Maybe you might now get baby Mavis. I've seen a baby Arthur. My dad's name is Arthur. And it was always such an old-fashioned name.
0: What about a baby Ralph?
1: We have a friend who's had Ralph.
0: Little Ralph.
1: Little Ralph. So it's interesting that these names tend to skip generations. But there's a whole lot of names that you don't hear anymore. And no one's surprised by that. You know, Craig, baby Brett, those sort of names you're not going to get.
0: You don't get baby Craigs anymore.
1: No, you don't. But I was surprised to hear these women talk about they feel their names are now cancelled. And these aren't those kind of names.
0: Mm-hmm.
1: Have a listen.
2: Heathers. That name is discontinued. Stephanie. Discontinued. Suzette. Suzanne. Susan. Discontinued.
3: Hey, I just had a baby. Oh, what'd you name her?
4: Lisa. Jessica.
5: Nope.
6: Monica.
7: Put your name on a resume, they're like,
8: over 40.
9: Michelle.
10: Discontinued.
11: Anne.
12: Discontinued.
13: Amy.
14: Nobody's getting that anymore.
1: Isn't that interesting? Like
0: that's
1: Stephanie,
0: interesting.
1: That still seems to me like a new
0: Stephanie's.
1: Name.
0: Yeah, that's a new name.
1: But people don't call their babies that. They're probably the mum's names that end up being middle names.
0: Mm.
1: But you're not calling it. It's interesting that these are now seen as the Carols and the Beverlys that we grew up with. That you wouldn't call your child Carol or Beverly as a baby. But now Stephanie, I saw Amanda was on one of those lists. Angela, Monica, those names have now made it onto the discontinued list.
0: There it is. What about Dick?
1: Let me have a look.
0: No one calls their kid Dick anymore.
1: No, they still have a Richard.
0: Yeah, but no one calls their kid Dick.
1: No, no.
0: You never say, that kid, he looks like a Dick.
1: No. Food for thought for your daughter.
0: Dick one and Dick two. It's Jonesy and Amanda driving you home for Jam Nation.
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0: 5MU.

0: It's Jonesy and Amanda driving you home this Friday afternoon. This might be more suited for a Tin Hat Tuesday, but the well-held conspiracy theory that we don't exist.
1: Who's we? What do you mean?
0: You, me, Jim Y. Ryan.
1: Who says we don't exist?
0: The greater world believes that our nation, Australia, does not exist.
1: See, this is the thing, that individuals think they know better than explorers. Imagine those ancient explorers who went, they got scurvy. They went without nice things for so long. They got seasick. They risked everything. People say, nah, maps don't believe them.
0: They sent Captain Cook off and they just gave him a blank bit of paper and said, mate, fill it out as you go.
1: Yeah.
0: We'd appreciate it when you get back to have some sort of...
1: Yeah, and the Indigenous Australian population for millions of years, what, none of this is real?
0: None of it's real. So according to, largely, you would say Americans?
1: Yes, I would say.
0: You would say Americans have said this?
1: Why do they think we've made it up?
0: I think just Americans, all they care about is America, and that's pretty much it. And I was surprised there's a podcast, the Joe Marler Will See You Now BBC Sounds podcast.
1: I don't believe that exists.
0: No, it doesn't exist. But he had Specs Gonzalez on the show.
1: Of course he did.
0: Specs is not an American. He's an Englishman. But he believes, truly, that Australia doesn't exist.
2: You refuse to believe Australia's a real place.
3: I think it's, like, obvious now. There's more kangaroos than human beings. It's a country and a continent. And it's the only country in the world that has animals that are nowhere else in the world. And we're going to just accept this as all real.
2: Genuinely.
3: This is what I believe. Have you been there?
2: Oh, I flew there.
3: Did you have a kangaroo burger?
2: No.
0: That's laid down as there, that we don't exist.
1: Aren't there a whole lot of animals that only exist in a certain place, like the Galapagos turtle? You're not going to find that off Fiji.
0: Exactly.
1: There are animals that only exist within a certain place.
0: Recently I was in New Zealand. They have no animals there other than sheep and kiwis.
1: They've got nothing that will get you.
0: I know, it's great.
1: Spiders and snakes.
0: I actually put my hand into a rotting log and just rolled it round in there.
1: Because
0: I could.
1: They still have dengue fever.
0: I wasn't going to get munched by a snake.
1: No, you're not going to get munched by
0: anything. They don't have dengue fever, do they?
1: No, they don't. You're quite safe. Check the small print. Hang on a minute. I'm not sure.
0: I must say the sheep were nervous when I was doing that.
1: I love you.
0: It's Jonesy and Amanda driving you home for Jam Nation.
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7: Looking really good out there at the moment through the Murrayland, South Coast and the Hills. Also, Adelaide Road at Manham Road in all directions. Ongoing works continuing this afternoon. Totnes, Adelaide Road near Burratt Way, 40 both ways. Echunga, Churchill Road near Adelaide Road and Delamere Main South Road near Forest Road. 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
9: Hello, I'm Monique Crichton. A rare move today from Canberra. The government stepping in to force the tax office to take credit card payments until the end of the financial year. It's funding a six-month extension of the ATO's ban linked to surcharges in order to give business time to adjust.

0: Ines Willocks from the Australian Industry Group says it shows further debate is needed over payment reform.
1: The revolt, and I'll call it a revolt, was so strong, so swift and so across the board that in the end the government heard the message loud and clear from business owners and operators and really didn't have a choice but to act.
0: Alleged High Country killer Greg Lynn is making a fresh bid for bail ahead of his retrial next year. The former Jetstar pilot will again face trial in May for the alleged 2020 murder of camper Carol Clay. The 60-year-old was denied bail in March, with his latest application to be heard in Melbourne Supreme Court on the 22nd of this month. Aussie data centre company Firmus has scrapped plans for a multi-billion dollar stock exchange listing. The startup ditching the initial public offering after investor concerns. It was set to be the country's biggest listing in two decades. And Hugh Hefner's widow has reached out to Jessica Biel to ask her not to play a fictional version of herself in a new film. Crystal Harris was married to the Playboy founder from 2012 until his death in 2017. She's urged the actor to rethink the role if it romanticises their relationship, saying she experienced sexual, emotional, financial and physical abuse while in the mansion.
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0: In sport, Port Adelaide will get pick 5 in the AFL draft in return for Zach Butters joining the Bulldogs as a restricted free agent. He's got his wish to return home to Victoria after 8 seasons. Hawthorn has bolstered its list with Ben King arriving from the Gold Coast. It follows the arrival of Zach Merritt earlier this week. And 6 Camaros and 4 Mustangs have made it into the top 10 shootout ahead of the Bathurst 1000. That's the latest in news and sport.
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2: 5MU weather update.
5: A very high chance of showers this afternoon with the chance of a thunderstorm, possibly severe, with damaging winds, large hail and heavy rain, which may lead to flash flooding. There's also a marine wind warning in place for our coastal areas. That's ahead of a partly cloudy day tomorrow, with a top of 23 expected for Murray Bridge, 21 in Adelaide, 20 in Strathalbyn and Victor Harbour, 19 in Mount Barker, and a top of 15 tomorrow from Mount Lofty.
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18: Excited about the Formula One Grand Prix coming to Melbourne. I remember years ago, my agent rang and they said they want you to go into the celebrity car race. My star had risen enough to go in the celebrity car race, and that's all I wanted to do because I know you'd been in it.
19: No, I haven't.
18: Haven't you? I thought you went in it.
19: No. I was asked to, but I barely had my driver's license. This is years and years ago.
18: So my agent, this was when I was in Adelaide. That's how long ago it was.
19: Yeah.
18: And they said, would you be interested in, and I said, would I? And then they canned it before it happened.
19: That's because there were a spate of big accidents.
18: Yeah, I know, but no one cares if they see Glenn Ridge going around the track in a car.
19: But they'd care about you.
18: They'd care if they saw Jonesy.
19: Do you think you're more famous than Glenn Ridge was at his peak?
18: No, I'm just saying.
19: Is that what you're saying?
18: No, they just want to see carnage. They'd care if they saw Jonesy put Glenn Ridge into the wall.
19: We should do a poll. Would you rather see Jonesy or Glenn Ridge at his peak?
18: What, as a race car driver?
19: No, at his peak of his fame. Why would they prefer to see you? Glenn Ridge could not walk the streets as a famous man.
18: Anything you say about Glenn Ridge, you say to me.
19: I think I am.
18: Anything you say about Glenn, nice prize, Ridge. you say to me, because he, I worship at the table of Glenn.
19: If you would like to go to the Grand Prix, we've got tickets for you coming up next.
18: It's Jonesy and Amanda driving you home for Jam Nation.
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2: Jonesy and Amanda's
0: Do the big voice.
3: No, it's too shouty.
0: Go on.
3: It's very shouty.
0: Get your
3: for
0: backside
3: me.
0: Trackside.
3: I know the Grand Prix is loud, but it doesn't have to be loud between now and
0: it's
3: then.
0: It's so good. And I'm just devo that my star had risen enough to go into the celebrity race and then they axed it. It's outrageous.
3: Isn't it just they? Maybe did you get fitted for your onesie?
0: No, never got that far. But the agent said they want you for it next year. Would you be interested? I went, yes. Please, this is the greatest thing.
3: Just
0: in the world.
3: You wanting it was enough for people to mix it.
0: I didn't even get my fire retardant. A fire retardant suit.
3: All you need is Gordon Elliott to go into a wall and it's all over.
0: Sean is in Ballarat. Sean, you'd love to see the celebrity race come back, wouldn't you?
4: Oh, 100%.
0: Yeah, see?
3: And would you like to see Glenn Ridge in it, Sean?
4: See who?
3: Do you know who Glenn Ridge is?
4: No.
3: Glenn Ridge was a very famous host of, was it Temptation?
0: No, that was Tony Barber. Do you know who Tony Barber is, Sean?
4: I've heard of him.
0: Yeah, no, he was on
3: Price is Right?
0: No, the show, Sale of the Century.
3: Do you remember? That's what I said.
0: No, you didn't. You said Temptation.
3: Oh.
0: Temptation begat Sale of the Century.
3: Oh, look, either way.
0: It's a walk down memory lane.
3: Sean, we have on the line here.
0: You'd probably say Eddie Maguire. Would you like to? Here's a ding dong battle. Jonesy and Eddie Maguire racing for pinks on Thunder Road. What do you think, Sean?
4: Are we going to be a close race?
0: No. I would towel up Eddie.
3: So you're getting angry at a hypothetical.
0: But you reckon it'd be a close race. Sean.
4: I think Eddie's reputation might get you a little bit.
0: Oh, come on, Sean. I tell you right now.
3: This is all moot. They don't have the celebrity race.
0: I'll give Eddie a half lap head start.
3: Brendan, this isn't real.
0: I'll pull a spark plug lead off my car.
3: It's not real.
0: And I'll still
3: Sean, here's what you're playing for. This is real. Two passes to the Grand Prix on the Sunday, and if you are drawn, if you're successful, you can go into the running for a VIP upgrade that involves watching it from the grandstand.
0: You ready to go, Sean?
3: So we haven't even told Sean the rules. Sean, we're going to reveal a category. Within 30 seconds, you have to give us five answers for what might go into
0: that particular category.
3: Do you understand and obey?
4: Yes, I do.
3: Okay.
0: It's not going to be TV game shows from the 50s, no. Okay, Sean? We won't do that to you.
3: It's not about who could Jonesy beat in a hypothetical race.
0: I tell you right now, I would beat...
3: Zeus!
0: I would beat Eddie.
3: Actually, Penelope Pitstop.
0: Eddie would beat you.
3: Stop. Just stop.
0: Okay, Sean.
3: Here's your category. Let's
0: count them down. Today, it's car brands.
3: Go. Five car brands. Sean?
4: Brands. I didn't like the make.
3: Yeah, yes. Types of car.
4: Holden, Colorado, Toyota Kluger, Toyota Yaris, Toyota Supra, Nissan Skyline.
3: I think you've given us five.
0: Here comes Ford. You could have said Jeep, Mercedes.
3: But we probably confused you by saying makes and brands.
0: Yeah.
3: You went very forensic,
0: Sean,
3: and well done.
0: You didn't say Tesla, Sean, so good on you.
4: No electric.
0: Good man. Sean, congratulations. You've got two Sunday GA passes to the Formula One Australian Grand Prix, and you've got in the running for a VIP upgrade. If you win, you'll be watching from the grandstand.
4: I can't believe it, you little ripper.
0: Yeah, just imagine me and Eddie and Amanda
3: and Glenn
0: going.
3: Ridge, Tony Barber.
4: Hopefully I'm sitting beside you.
0: What, you're driving in the car as well? Good on you, Sean.
3: Thank you, Sean.
4: Oh, my God. Thank you.
0: It's lights out in Melbourne. Don't miss the Formula One Moët and Chandon Australian Grand Prix 2027 in April. 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
5: 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Yeah. 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

0: Good afternoon. It's Jonesy and Amanda driving you home this Friday afternoon.
1: I had a life-affirming early evening on my holidays. There's a sentence you don't hear a lot.
0: Yeah.
1: I was on the south coast, mm-hmm. a little town near there called Culburra. Top spot has its Culburra Fair. And part of this is a boomer's night. And when I say night, it started at 3 PM and was over at 7. Right. And it was in a community centre.
0: Yep.
1: Which was conveniently next to the cemetery, just in case.
0: Mm-hmm.
1: But the band that was playing, a whole lot of local bands were playing, but the band of the night.
2: I got a girl called Boney Malone.
0: That's Hush. Yeah.
1: Hush. Les Gock.
0: Les Gock.
2: She's as skinny as a stick of macaroni.
1: And they had this one.
2: I'm feeling
0: yeah.
1: Les Glock.
0: Les Glock. He's a gun.
1: He is a gun. Les Gock, I've met him, and he's one of the nicest men in the universe.
0: He went into advertising
1: and into music production.
0: What, do you know any of the ads that he did? Didn't he do?
1: Apparently, I've only heard this hearsay. Mm. I think he did the Decoré.
0: No.
1: Yeah. And
0: Let me get Decoré.
1: Yeah, get Decoré. And also Suzanne. Get that one too.
0: What was Suzanne?
1: This goes with that.
0: Oh, okay.
1: I think they were his, but I could be lying.
0: Decoré.

0: love.
1: It's all this, isn't it?
2: What happened to the censorship board? You know, does anyone check these ads before they go to air?
1: That was famous for its
2: yeah, I know, but that
1: hand
2: was,
1: up and down the yeah. shampoo okay. container.
2: You know, who was the director that day? And what was the other one?
1: This goes without it, Suzanne.
2: Oh, this. Oh, hang on. This is the modern one.
1: No, we don't want this one.
2: No, that's too modern. No, we need...
1: We just want the this goes with that, goes with this, goes with that, goes with that.
2: Here we go.

0: joke, is
1: it? I'm not making this up.
0: Does it say reggae version?
1: Yeah, it does.
0: Where's the one we remember from the ad?
1: Okay. No, that's not it either.
0: Why don't you look up the ad?
1: I'm looking up the ad. Hang on.
2: A new world of love at Suzanne. Love such fun, and when you're happy, you're...
0: No.
1: Where's the original one?
0: I just want the jingle. Just put in jingle. Suzanne jingle.
1: Yeah, well, I know how to YouTube.
0: Well, obviously not. You're going through all the genres.
1: That's what's come up there.
0: Just play the one that was in the ad. This goes with that.
1: Okay, anyway, I think...
0: He and his wife, Milan, had this incredible music company that did the most iconic ads of all time. Mm. So anyway, he still performs in a band that is called The Interceptors. And they played that night at the Cobar Affair.
1: Yep.
0: And
1: this goes with that?
0: They didn't play that song. They did play a couple of the Hush ones.
1: Yep.
0: But it was all this great...
1: I think been too
0: play
1: much
0: another one. Song number four.
1: Play your third song.
0: But talking to Les, and I'll get to more about the band he's in now in a minute, he said, because they were the first glam rock band in Australia, and they sort of would back Gary Glitter.
1: Yeah.
0: At the Horden Pavilion all these iconic shows.
1: Before Gary Glitter was on the nose.
0: Before Gary went to the dark side.
1: Yeah.
0: So they've got this incredible history.
1: Did they say anything about him being a big weirdo?
0: No, I want to know about Les's outfits. He said they sort of got them from Elizabethan Theatre Trust. So they had to get changed in the toilets and couldn't look. There was no mirrors and no lighting, so they came out on stage looking deranged.
1: That explains a lot.
0: It does explain a lot.
1: Even Molly looked more flummoxed.
0: Molly looked like he was dressed from Suzanne.
1: He did. He loved to knit.
0: He's in a band now and three of the guys have been performing together for 55 years. It's called The Interceptors, with a couple of newbies thrown in.
1: Mm-hmm.
0: And they play as a fundraising of a thing. They have raised tens of thousands of dollars for Parkinson's disease, for childhood bereavement counselling, for brain research, among a whole lot of other stuff. They are such good guys and they sound fantastic.
1: They're doing LaGrange.
0: And the whole place on this Boomers Night was going off at the Citizens Centre.
1: Yeah.
0: Everyone was up and dancing. So, can you turn it down, Ryan?
1: That's enough, Ryan.
0: So
1: it was going off until 7.
0: It was. It finished at 7. It was perfect. But anyone who thinks that people that of this age are past it, you should have been in that room. The band was going off. The crowd was going off. It was just brilliant.
1: Mm. Did you get him to do decor, Ray? You could have done some shampoo bottle.
0: No, Brendan, thank you.
1: It's Jonesy and Amanda driving you home for Jam Nation.
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1: Looking really good out there at the moment through the Murrayland, South Coast and the Hills. Also, Adelaide Road at Manham Road in all directions. Ongoing works continuing this afternoon. Totnes Adelaide Road near Burratt Way, 40 both ways. Echunga Churchill Road near Adelaide Road and Delamere Main South Road near Forest Road. 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
1: It's all word salad, isn't it? Ryan, remember when you wore a suit for half an hour?
0: Yeah, what was that?
2: Yes, that's right. I went corporate. I went to the wellness and networking conference.
0: Wank.
2: No, it wasn't. It was actually quite informative.
0: No, that's... Anyway, this team, the client experience services team, every week have a little thing on their whiteboard saying, would you rather? Mm-hmm. And we thought we'd nick it. We'd saddle it with a catchy intro and call it Water Cooler Chat.

0: interesting one this week that I think most people who live on the eastern seaboard of Australia will have an opinion on. We're talking about bogong moths. We have been reminded that this is a migration. It's not an infestation. But normally when small things flap around your head and live in the corners of your living room, we get anxious and want to get the spray out. We've been told, don't do that. This is an endangered species. So we're trying to live with them, but it's not necessarily easy. So how about this as a question? Would you rather be in a small room with 10,000 bogong moths?
1: How small is the room? Our studio here, which is
0: smaller than this. I think like a bathroom, a small bathroom.
1: Okay, so 10 by 8.
0: So let's not get too many numbers in here because already we've got 10,000 bogong moths for 10 minutes.
1: Yep.
0: In your bathroom.
1: Mm-hmm.
0: Or eat 10 bogong moths in 10 minutes. I have eaten a bogong moth. Our indigenous population over the years have eaten these.
1: Yeah, but they're not eating them now.
0: No, and I made the mistake of doing that. We had a man a number of years ago, the last giant migration of these, came into the radio station from the CSIRO, and I ate a big fat one, and then he said, maybe try a cooked one. And I realised I'd eaten a raw one. I don't even know if I was supposed to. And I loved it. A big shot of gizzard shot down my throat.
2: That's what's supposed to
1: be. Yeah, you're really enjoying that.
0: But it tasted a bit like a Big Mac, meaning it's heavy and meaty and full of protein. But a lot of people have eaten them. Many of our indigenous population over thousands and thousands of years have eaten.
1: But it tastes like hell. Now we've got good stuff like KFC. Yeah. We don't have to eat it.
0: But maybe 10 in quick succession. Get rid of it. Pretend you're on I'm a Celebrity, get me out of here. In 10 minutes. Or have 10,000 of them flapping around your head.
1: I reckon I'd go in the room. I'd do the room.
0: I would too. And I'd breathe through it and think, these are endangered. They're beautiful. They're beautiful.
1: Oh. I would laugh if you just inhaled one. You just inhaled a moth.
0: I think I did.
1: You just...
0: That's one.
1: There you go.
0: Only 9 to go.
1: Well, maybe take a drink of water. Chen Wai Rai, what would you do?
3: Well, I think I would eat the moths, to be honest.
1: Eat the moths.
3: Can I ask, could I add some condiments?
1: No, there's no...
3: Some salt and pepper?
0: I don't think you can fry them up so they're invisible. I don't think you can. Right. It's not like
1: no, there's no condiments.
0: Oh, come on.
1: You're in your bathroom. There's no condiments.
3: So you're eating them raw. I think with 10,000 in a small room, you're probably going to eat some anyway, aren't you?
0: Like I ate one just then in our studio and I can't even see any.
1: Look, you've heard what we've had to say. What do you think? Water cooler chat. Be in a small room with 10,000 bogong moths for 10 minutes or eat 10 bogong moths in 10 minutes. These are the big issues. We'll put this to Peter Garrett when he joins us later. It's Jonesy and Amanda driving you home for Jam Nation.
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9: Hi, I'm Sally Pearson. The Aussie women's cricket side has begun a bumper fortnight. Australia is taking on Bangladesh in the first one-dayer in Brisbane. Nick Dal Santo has announced he is stepping down as St Kilda AFLW coach after 6 seasons. The Saints are winless from 8 games this year. The Matildas are gearing up for their friendly against Germany early tomorrow morning. The Tillies will be without Mary Fowler, who has withdrawn for personal reasons. And women's quarterfinal action continues at the China Open with Elena Svitolina and Iga Swiatek among those on court.
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0: It's Jonesy and Amanda driving you home. On Friday, we like nothing more than standing around the water cooler because...
1: Studies have shown that more information gets passed through water cooler gossip than through official memos.
2: Water cooler chat. Water cooler chat. Now it's time for water cooler chat.
0: Indeed. And today around the good old-fashioned water cooler...
3: Well... We have been on the east coast of Australia inundated with the Bogong moth, the migration, the great migration of the Bogong moth.
0: We were talking to someone in Western Australia before and they said they saw one. Mm. So that's quite the migration.
3: Talk about blown off course. What about my sister-in-law? She was down in New South Wales with me. All these moths have come from the north. They're trying to find their way to the cooler climes so that they can get away from the heat.
0: Yep.
3: One of them got into her toilet bag and she flew home with it and it ends up back in Brisbane.
0: They'd be going, Gary, what are you doing back here?
3: I've travelled for 3 days and I'm here. So this is the question. Would you rather be in a small room with like a bathroom with 10,000 Bogong moths flapping around your head or eat 10 Bogong moths in 10 minutes? It's doable. I've eaten two, actually, and I know that they're not inedible.
0: You just ate one just then by opening your big gob.
3: They're not inedible. No, so they're not dangerous. They're meaty. They're quite meaty.
0: 10 in 10 minutes.
3: Or have 10,000 moths flapping around your head.
0: The more I think about it, the more I think about the room. I'm happy with that.
3: With the flapping?
0: Yeah, with the flapping, I could live with that.
3: All right.
0: Water cooler chat. Josh is with us. Hello, Josh.
4: Morning. How are we? Or afternoon, I don't know what time it is.
3: No, fair enough.
0: All right, Josh.
3: Wake up, Josh. You're in a bathroom and you have a choice. You've either got 10,000 moths flapping around your head or you've got to eat 10 in 10 minutes. What are you doing?
4: I have to, as someone who's actively trying to bulk up, I would try and eat the moths because put a bit of salt and pepper on there. That's way better than having all fluttering around me. No, I'd eat them.
3: And right, they are a big protein source. So every gym bro is trying to get their protein.
0: So all those Andrew Tate guys are all where, do you even lift bro, eat a moth? Is that what they're doing, Josh?
4: Yeah, absolutely. All the dudes in the gym, that's their go-to. It's better than protein powder, I tell you what.
3: Thank you, Josh.
0: Grind up some, get the mortar and pestle out. Thank you. Sam has joined us.
3: Hello, Sam. Would you rather have them flapping around your head or eat them?
5: I'd rather have them flapping around my head. I don't want them in me at all.
3: Okay.
0: No.
3: All right. Thank you, Sam.
0: We're talking about moths here.
3: Oh, gym bros.
0: Thank you, Sam. Rachel has joined
3: Rachel.
0: Us.
3: Hello, Rachel. Would you rather have 10,000 moths flapping around you or eat 10?
6: Both are pretty terrifying, to be honest, but I think I could put up with the flapping around my head rather than eating them.
0: When you think about eating the moth, that's one a minute for 10 minutes.
3: That's quite doable. I could do it.
0: No, it's a dry old argument. It's a dry old
3: you
0: argument.
3: You could rinse it down with a glass of water.
0: No, there's no condiments. There's no additives.
3: That's, you're allowed to have a glass of water.
0: No, there's no glass of water. You're in your bathroom. You're going to, okay, only if you drink for the toilet.
3: Now you're talking.
0: Thank you, Rachel. Let's wrap this up with Tim.
3: Tim, are you going to have 10,000 moths around your head or 10 in your mouth?
7: 10,000 around my head, please.
3: All right. Okay. Well, Tim has opted for that.
0: Tim, we're going to make that happen for you.
3: That's our latest competition.
0: You're going to regret those words. Thank you. I think it's been what was the outcome of that?
3: I think most people would prefer to have them flapping around their head than have to eat.
0: Okay. So 80% of people say flap around your head.
3: Yeah.
0: Now keep your mouth shut.
3: And the moths are breathing a sigh of relief.
0: Thank you for being part of.

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1: Friday Field Sessions is coming up. 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
8: Got that final check of your roads for your Friday night as we slowly head towards the weekend. A little slip and slide at the moment due to passing showers, so drive carefully. Ongoing works continuing through the weekend. Mount Barker, Adelaide Road near the Freeway 40 both ways. Delamere Main South Road near Forest Road and Echunga Church Hill Road near Adelaide Road. 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
9: Hello, I'm Monique Crichton. The small business sector has welcomed the ATO's move to delay a ban on credit card payments, which was to be introduced in December. The Commonwealth has agreed to cover the surcharges until the end of June.
10: We try not to interfere with the RBA or the ATO when they go about designing and implementing this surcharge ban, but it's really important that we have stepped in today to make it possible for the ATO to continue to take credit card payments until the end of the financial year.
9: That's Treasurer Jim Chalmers. Canberra's also backflipped on a plan that would have seen states and local councils wear a greater cost for disaster recovery. The government had proposed moving from a 75-25 split to 50-50 funding, but after backlash, it'll keep the current model. A man's been extradited from Queensland to New South Wales following the seizure of $32 million worth of meth. 400 kilos of the drug was found during a search of a facility in Sydney. 12 others are already before the court.

0: A new study has found loneliness leads to the greatest drop in quality of life in young Australians. Monash Uni has found it hits 15 to 24-year-olds harder when it comes to overall physical and mental well-being, including feeling happy and healthy. And would you believe a pub band from the 80s is back in the ARIA charts? Spy v Spy making the album charts again 40 years after Harry's Reasons came out. Olivia Dean's The Art of Loving is back on top, hot off her gig in Melbourne this week.
1: 5MU Sport.
0: In sport, Zach Bates has provisional pole for the Bathurst 1000. He made the top 10 shootout after setting the fastest time in qualifying on Mount Panorama. The 22-year-old admitting it's special after the loss of his mum, media identity Ali Drower.
2: I just know mum's looking down on me right now. It's been a pretty average year for the whole family. So, yeah, to be able to do this is, speechless.
0: That's thanks to Seven. And Australia's first cricket test against South Africa gets underway this hour in Durban. That's the latest in news and sport.
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8: 5MU weather update.
9: A very high chance of showers this afternoon with the chance of a thunderstorm, possibly severe, with damaging winds, large hail and heavy rain, which may lead to flash flooding. There's also a marine wind warning in place for our coastal areas. That's ahead of a partly cloudy day tomorrow, with a top of 23 expected for Murray Bridge, 21 in Adelaide, 20 in Strathalbyn and Victor Harbour, 19 in Mount Barker, and a top of 15 tomorrow for Mount Lofty.
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12: 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Yeah, personal friend.
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22: Well, hello there, the Friday Feels Sessions, and today I'm beside myself. We have Midnight Oil royalty, Peter Garrett and Martin Rotzi from Midnight Oil coming in to perform.
23: I know that, absolute, as you say, royalty.
22: Mm-hmm.
23: And you and I have interviewed and hung out with Peter Garrett over the years. What an incredible man
22: he is.
23: He
22: came to our book lodge. I couldn't believe it. There was Peter Garrett at our book
23: lodge. He's an amazing man. But I happen to know that the first interview you ever did with him, remember this? I want to say it's community radio, but it wasn't. You're in Karratha. It was your first radio job.
22: You know, this...
23: You were a professional. You were working on radio at the time.
22: Yes, and it was my first...
23: You're rubbing your face as you say it now.
22: My first big interview that I'd ever done. Before that, I'd spoken to Col Elliott.
23: Who's he?
22: He's a banjo-playing comedian. That was a big deal. But before that, I hadn't spoken to anyone of the caliber of Peter Garrett.
23: No.
22: And I was also a huge Midnight Oil fan.
23: Of course.
22: So it was very, very, and this, I do not like hearing this.
23: Well, I'm sorry, but you're going to have to. This is a snippet from Brendan's very first interview with Peter Garrett.
24: I have the distinct pleasure of talking to Mr. Peter Garrett, who is the lead singer for Midnight Oil. Peter, how are you this evening?
25: I'm fine, thanks, Brendan.
24: Are you having a good evening so far?
25: Yeah, well, it's kind of like less than evening where I am, but it's evening where you are. It's a lot warmer here, and it's even more warm where you are.
24: It certainly is, yeah. We had a very hot day yesterday.
22: For God's sake.
23: That's better than I remembered it. There were other bits that were worse than that.
22: No, you can't.
23: That has made my sphincter tighten. You can sharpen a pencil in me right now.
22: Okay.
23: Well, it's a competition.
22: Okay. I don't want to hear that again.
23: No, no.
22: Or mention of your sphincter.
23: No, none. None of it.
22: The Friday Feels sessions are coming up with Peter Garrett and Martin Rotzi. It's Jonesy and Amanda driving you home for Jam Nation.
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0: It's Jonesy and Amanda driving you home.
1: Well, what a way to end the week. Two of the most incredible musicians from Midnight Oil are joining us here live in the studio for our Friday Feel Sessions. Frontman Peter Garrett and one of the best guitarists in the country, Martin Rotsey. The guys are about to join the Alter Egos on tour, but before that, we've pinned them down and here they are, Peter and Martin. Hello.
2: Morning, boys.
1: Afternoon, if you don't mind.
0: Yeah, afternoon.
2: Good night.
1: That's right. See you later. Thanks for coming.
0: It's great to have you in the studio. And I know condolences on Rob Hurst. I've spoken to you both about that. Yeah. But it just, you know, and Bones Hillman, it must be so difficult when you guys get together.
2: Well, you know, I mean, you're family after all that time, aren't you? And whoever would have thought that the Oils would have been able to play as much as you did, to tour as much as you did, to make the records, to come back and do it all again. And I still think we probably feel it's pretty difficult to talk about it, but we know that it's happened. And he was such an amazing contributor, not only to the band, but generally, and a great songwriter, fantastic drummer, you know. Very, very gifted man. And, yeah, it's still a big hole.
1: Mm. You're performing, or you're going to be performing with the Alter Egos. Who are your alter egos?
2: So Martin, I'm very lucky that Martin comes along and sort of plays guitar there, so that's look over my shoulder, I know I'm in good hands. But Cran from Spiderbait is going to join us on drums.
3: Oh, good.
2: Yeah, which will be fun. Zoe Houtman, who plays for Missy and Mossy on bass.
1: Missy and Mossy. All the vowels.
2: That's right. Heather Shannon, keyboard player from the Jezebels, who has recorded with me when I've done a couple of the Alters records. And as well as that, maybe a couple of my daughters. So I've got a couple of girls who, yeah, part-time they do their music. One's in Melbourne, one's up here in Sydney. So hopefully either one or both of them will come along and sing as well.
0: That's nice.
2: Yeah, it's good.
0: That's a great thing.
2: Yeah.
1: It's so nice to have you here, Pete, in the studio. We've been talking to you for many, many years. And Jonesy, I think you were his first professional interview when he started work at Karratha, am I right, Jonesy?
0: Yeah.
1: We were playing a little bit earlier, Pete, and maybe there's room for another snippet here.
0: Well, no, I don't think there's any time. I think Martin needs to tune his guitar.
2: I reckon there is time, actually,
1: there is
2: Brendan.
1: Time. Jonesy was working at Karratha, his first radio job, so he was employed at this stage. Keep that in mind when you hear it. You were employed, and it's your first big interview with Peter, and Peter, you're remarkably kind, but it's sphincter time. Have a listen.
4: Okay, Peter, this is the second final question in this list of interrogation, you might call it. Just pretend people up here have never heard of Midnight Oil. What would you tell a person that's never heard of Midnight Oil? What can they expect?
5: Well, it's not country and western.
4: I love that answer.
0: Okay, is that all you got?
1: You sound older than you do
0: is
1: now.
0: I think the bit where I said we're going to look after the kids, and I was 22 at the time.
4: Oh, well, Pete, I thank you very much for your time. It's been an experience for me. $25 is great to go and see a band, and it also benefits the kids up here of the Northwest, and kids are our future, so hell, we got to look after them, don't we?
5: Yeah, I think so, mate. I really do.
0: I was 22.
1: And also, you said it's been an experience. You didn't say good or bad. You just said it's been an experience.
0: Well, anyway, you guys are here for the Friday Feel Sessions, and you don't understand how this works, of course, and you've brought Martin, who a dab hand around the guitar.
2: Yeah, no.
0: So we're going to take a break, and then you guys will come back and perform a song. Anything in mind?
2: Well, you couldn't really ignore what's going on in other parts of the world. I'm doing the AUKUS public inquiry as a commissioner as well. So, I mean, one song clearly leads itself to it, which would be US Forces.
0: US Forces.
1: I must say, if you had hair, it'd be grey. That sounds like the hardest job is doing that inquiry.
2: It's been amazing, actually, because it's been a public inquiry. It's been publicly funded. And it's because our parliament didn't debate the biggest amount of bucks that we will ever spend on something which I don't think may or may not arrive, nuclear-powered submarines.
0: So are we being ripped off?
2: This is the worst deal that I have ever seen in my life, and I'm taking us all the way through recording contracts, hire purchase for a motor vehicle, not really knowing what you're doing when you sign up to a phone plan,
0: right.
2: All of those things. It appears to be, without any doubt, one of the worst deals ever, and the reason is pretty straightforward. We pay up to $368 billion on submarines, secondhand, three of them that will come from America if they decide that they have surplus to sell to us. We don't get our money back if there's no delivery.
1: Oh!
2: We don't. We we have to take the radioactive waste, the high-level radioactive waste that comes with it. That's probably another $150 to $180 billion for radioactive waste disposal, which we actually don't even really have in Australia at all.
1: You should give a bit to every family.
2: Well, there you go. Yeah. I mean, the Americans themselves don't do it. And I'm very concerned that they may see that as a way potentially of finding a longer-term solution for their own high-level radioactive waste. It's just nuts.
0: US forces give the nod.
1: Unless you want to do yellow,
0: for your country.
1: Unless you want to do yellow submarine.
2: I know more about submarines, Amanda, than I ever thought I would.
0: Martin's saying I could do Wedding Cake Island right now. Pete doesn't have to sing, which we don't want. Stand by. Coming up, Friday Field Sessions, Peter Garrett, Martin Rotzi from Midnight Oil for US Forces. That's next. It's Jonesy and Amanda driving you home for Jam Nation.
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0: Louder, looser, unapologetically.
1: Jonesy and Amanda.
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0: It's Jonesy and Amanda. Drive you home. It's the Friday Feels Sessions in the studio today. Peter Garrett and Martin Rotzi from Midnight Oil.
1: Woo!
0: This is great. Wow, look, Martin's gone straight into it now.
2: As we do.
0: This is what we do. Okay, well, I've got to do the DJ bit, Martin. I've been training all my life for this. Friday Feels Sessions. Without any further ado, you boys are ready?
2: We're ready.
0: US Forces on gold.

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It's a setback for your country. Bombs and trenches all in row. Bombs and threats still add.

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0: Whoa. Goodness me.
1: I feel a bit emotional.
0: Amanda's crying.
1: Just the power of that, you know, current political climate, the power of having you here and all that you've taken on. It's amazing.
0: And you're singing and looking at it. Our warships are the one that we've got in the harbour. Extraordinary.
2: Thank you, friends.
0: No, that was so
2: cranking it out during the day, doing our best.
0: Thank you.
1: Amazing. What a privilege it was.
0: Check out the Alter Egos. Also, Gillagala, Friday the 23rd of October. You guys performing at that?
2: Yes, we are.
0: Yes, we are.
1: Check your diary, Pete.
0: Check your Peter diary. Of course, you can check out all the details about the Alter Egos tour. We will put it on our website. Peter, thank you.
2: Thank you for having us.
0: Martin, thank you.
1: Thank you. All the details will be on our socials, and thank you.
0: Indeed. Instagram is here. It's Jonesy and Amanda driving you home for Jam Nation.
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0: Hello, it's Jonesy and Amanda driving you home this Friday afternoon. Free money.
1: Best money. Extra cash.
2: Any money. Jonesy and Amanda's.
0: Here it is, 10 questions, 60 seconds on the clock. You could pass if you don't know an answer. We'll come back to that question if time permits. You get all the questions right, $1,000.
3: You can turn that into $2,000 by answering a bonus question, but it is double or nothing.
0: Ricky is in Kenwick.
3: Hello, Ricky.
4: Hi, how are you?
3: Very well, thank you. Feeling lucky punk?
4: Oh, definitely.
3: All right, excellent.
0: Okay. I like the cut
3: of your
0: chin.
3: Am I detecting a slight Kiwi accent with you, Ricky?
4: No.
0: Oh,
3: there you go. I'm normally pretty good at picking it.
0: I've just been to New Zealand.
3: Oh, so what, you're now one?
0: I'm pretty much a Kiwi.
3: Yeah,
0: and
3: okay.
0: Ricky is not that.
3: Well, even Ricky has verified that.
0: Ricky.
3: All right, Ricky, let's see what we can do. 10 questions, 60 seconds. If you're not sure, say pass. We might have time to come back, okay?
4: Okay, great. Thank you.
3: Ricky, good luck.
0: Ricky's doing her best to sound least
3: Non-Kiwi.
0: Kiwi as ever.
3: Bit of German thrown.
0: Say chili bin, Ricky.
4: I can try to do Irish, but I'm not very good at accents.
0: I'd hear you
3: do Irish. No, you only have to speak any way you'd like as long as we get these questions right.
0: Let's get you winning this money, Ricky.
3: Here we go, Ricky. Here comes question number one. What's the opposite of east?
4: West.
3: Question two. Which Disney character's nose grew when they lied?
4: Pinocchio.
3: Question three. What animal features on our $1 coin?
4: Pass.
3: Question four. Which day of the week starts with W?
4: Wednesday.
3: Question five. Who was Russell Brand's first wife?
4: Katy Perry.
3: Question six. In a website browser bar, www stands for what?
4: World Wide Web.
3: Question seven. Which Grand Slam did Serena Williams win while pregnant?
4: Pass.
3: Question eight. How much milk is used in an espresso?
4: None.
3: Question nine. May the odds be ever in your favour is a line from which movie?
4: Pass.
3: Question 10. In which sport would you use a fly and a rod?
4: Sorry, could you repeat the question?
3: In what sport would you use a fly and a rod?
4: Fishing. Fly fishing.
3: What animal's on our $1 coin?
4: Kangaroo.
3: Oh, yes.
0: Ricky.
3: So there's two you didn't get to. There was a sort of famous story, the Grand Slam that Serena Williams won while pregnant was the Australian Open.
4: Yes.
3: You would have got that one?
4: Yeah.
3: And how about this? May the odds be ever in your favour, a line from which movie?
4: Star Wars, I want to say, but...
3: It was Hunger Games.
0: Hunger
3: I wouldn't
0: Games.
3: Have got it on the Hunger Games.
0: Mm.
3: Oh, yeah. Ricky, you did so well.
0: Can you just say chili bin for us, Ricky?
4: Chili bin?
0: Ah, are you sure you're not a Kiwi?
4: I'm pretty sure I'm not.
3: Maybe ask yourself, Ricky.
0: You know, those All Blacks, aren't they terrible?
3: This will be a sign.
0: That's a sign. Ricky, you have a good weekend. Thank you for joining us.
4: You too. Thank you.
0: If you want to be a part of Instagram, jonesyandamanda.com.au, it's as simple as that. 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

0: Hello, it's Jonesy and Amanda driving you home this Friday afternoon. We straddle a lot of medias in this business.
1: Media? Medium? Mm-hmm. I don't think it's medias. What did you say?
0: Medias.
1: I think it's media.
0: Okay.
1: We straddle a lot of stuff.
0: You know, are you going to just constantly do this all the time?
1: I am. I straddle a lot of the English language.
0: Okay. Well,
1: and to keep a track
0: it's
1: of
0: quite the gusset.
1: to keep track of all of this, we have Jenna, our social media guru.

0: What's popping?
1: Nice one.
0: We're Instagram live with TikTok Tucker. That's become a bit of a success.
1: Yeah,
0: Jenna, tell Amanda you news.
1: Yeah, so every week during TikTok Tucker, Jonesy and I thought maybe we could go Instagram live during the whole usually it's two breaks.
2: Mm. I remember yesterday I had held my stomach in for ages.
1: Yeah, so I mean, if we prepared that for once a week, I think that would be good.
0: Yeah, so and people were commented, your friend Janet,
2: I mentioned that, because you put a banana skin on the ground and made a joke about skidding on it. And I said, a friend of mine, Janet, actually skidded on a banana peel. Janet weirdly was watching us go live on Instagram from Canada and said, yes, that was me. I skidded on a banana peel.
0: Do you see what's happening? It's a show within a show.
2: Mm-hmm.
0: This is great.
1: Let's keep it up.
0: Yeah.
1: Yeah. So it's been a big week across the Jonesy and Amanda socials, and it all started when you opened the gifts you received from the one and only Kylie Minogue.
0: Oh, yeah.
1: Yes. So, Jonesy, you received an XL T-shirt and Amanda a medium in her special edition AFL promo
0: merch.
1: Yeah, exactly. Yeah.
2: Jonesy was affronted.
0: I thought I knew Kylie fairly well. And I thought she knew me. Well, clearly hasn't seen me in the flesh lately, but to go an extra large T-shirt is what's happened.
2: I've forgotten the horror of this conversation.
0: What? Well, you know, I haven't porked out, have I?
2: No, but the fact that you would think that Kylie, A, is involved, B, knows your size, C, gives a rat's.
0: I could imagine Kylie at home just packing all those T-shirts into the
2: Jonesy, room. He gets, oh, how big is he when I put my arms around him in my dreams?
0: Anyway.
1: Yeah, so Jonesy, you gave it a try.
0: I did. I gave it a try and it was swimming on me.
2: You
0: swimming.
2: Look like Herman Munster.
1: Our videos received close to 200,000 views across our socials, with most people actually disagreeing with you and saying that it fit well.
2: I love people.
0: They're just trolling.
1: So Linda.
0: Trolls.
1: She says, I think it's well fitted. Room to move. While Jennifer added, it fits fine. Ungrateful git.
0: Okay. I did put it over another shirt that I was wearing. So
2: you had it on over your puffer jacket, remember?
0: Yeah, so.
2: She said helping out.
0: Yeah.
1: Danny Minogue also commented.
2: Oh, did she?
1: Yeah, with the laughing, crying emoji.
0: So there you go. See, yeah. Danny, she knows me as well. She would have been packing the thing with Kylie.
2: Yeah.
0: Said, no, Jonesy's definitely, at best, a large.
2: But still a git.
0: He's not a git.
1: Another popular post belonged to listener Cameron with this conspiracy theory.
3: When you watch TV, I saw in town from Adelaide, his name was Hans. You know Hans?
2: Yes, I do.
3: He speaks German.
0: Yep. Okay.
3: But the funny thing is, when he's on TV, I don't see another Aussie comedian the name of Peter Hallier. But when I see Peter Hallier on TV, I don't see Hans.
2: Mm. So his conspiracy theory was that Peter Hallier and Hans, the vaudevillian cabaret makeup-wearing person... are the same people.
0: That's a hell of a LinkedIn profile.
2: they're the same people.
1: Yes, exactly. So it's gone bonkers online with very conflicting views. Some see the similarities while others are saying that Cameron needs to go to Specsavers. Yeah.
0: Fair enough.
1: Hans himself shared the post saying, Peter Hallier, don't they know I'm Sarah Harris and Carlotta's younger brother?
2: Oh.
1: Yes.
0: Wow.
2: Wow, that's specific.
1: Yeah, and then we got Peter Hallier on the line to address the claims, and he said this.
4: Listen, I don't disagree, because I think if I put on the same makeup as Hans did, I'd look less Hans and more like Anne Haggerty from The Chase. I think that would be my kind of, that's exactly what I would look like, I think.
0: There you go. Hans is good.
1: On another note, it's time for Digital Jenners. This is where I choose my favourite contributor of the week who will receive a bespoke tin hat made by Amanda.
2: I've got a sweatshop onto it.
1: Yeah. And this week it goes to another Cameron who called us with his hilarious nickname, which you will understand as soon as he speaks.
5: No, my nickname is Jockey. So I weigh about 45 kilos soaking wet. I'm probably about 5 foot tall, and about 25 years ago, a work colleague just nicknamed me Jockey, and it's just a name that's just stuck forever.
2: You do sound jockey. Like a jockey.
0: Are you a jockey? Have you ever ridden?
5: Oh, I bloody hate horses.
0: Oh, jockey.
2: What a week it's been.
0: Well done, Jenna.
2: Thank you. We like to call her our social
0: She's XXL in talent.
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6: Welcome to Friday's show. On the show today, then, Pastor Pete, Intern Pete, has been making his way around Australia, city to city, through the kindness of you guys moving him around. Today, did he make it to Adelaide? My boss gave me a bet, $100 actually, I need to collect. You can find out he made it to Adelaide. Also, we've got our Friday recommendations, what to watch, what to read, in double thumbs up. And there's a new arrival in my family house. Coming up next, Pass the Pete.

0: Christian O'Connell Show. He began the week in Pastor Pete. Intern Pete began in Brisbane and he moved him around the cities of Australia. Thanks to genuinely your generosity, you've moved him from, well, slowly to begin with. He did 8 hours of travelling on Monday once he got to Brisbane to travel 80K. It was a bad first day, but he's really picked it up. He has been passed around by you guys. Brisbane, Sydney, Melbourne, and then it was Melbourne to Adelaide over the last 24 hours. When we said goodbye to our man yesterday, he was heading to a rendezvous at a 7-Eleven at a ring road. Not as we originally misunderstood at Ringwood. So that's the last we've heard from him. Pete, are you okay?
1: Yes, I'm absolutely okay. But let me just clarify one thing right now. It was the outbound, but I was at the inbound. So we had a bit of a situation of the wrong. And friendly reminder, you're not allowed to cross the highway on foot, by the way, which I thought maybe I could, but absolutely did not.
0: So then, it's like a freeway frogger.
1: I know. So then I had to order an Uber, which was the same. I had to go around, sort of around at the side. So,
0: oh my God, this is incredible. I love it, Pete. I didn't know.
2: Can you just take me over there?
0: Yeah, just over there, please.
1: Yeah, it was so embarrassing. I just couldn't believe it. It was just a disaster from the word get-go, and I didn't
0: because
1: know.
0: Because when Bruce called us yesterday, we, even though we're wearing headphones, we all thought he said the 7-Eleven at Ringwood. Millions of people were texting in going Ring Road. He said Ring Road, the 7-Eleven there. So that store wasn't entirely correct.
1: Yeah, that's exactly right. But if there's one thing, and I know this is radio, but hear me out.
0: This is radio. Everyone, apparently, this is radio.
2: If there's one thing this he knows, is. This is radio.
0: Does he?
1: Like, I can see all the producers standing around as well. Patsy, everyone, I'm watching you guys on the screen. I want you to see if you can hear this, but you have to hear, listen really, really carefully. Are you ready?
3: Yeah.
1: 3, 2, 1. That's me taking my hat off. Guys, I've made it to Adelaide. Did you believe it?
3: Well done.
0: Hey, I know one thing. That wasn't radio.
1: I'm tired, I'm delirious, but Bruce got me to Adelaide. That was the goal.
3: Wow.
0: It was always going to end with a man called Bruce.
1: Yes.
0: All right, well, listen, let's play back how it went down yesterday in the epic 12-hour trip. Here they are right at the start. This is intern Pete, Powerhouse Pete, and Truckee Bruce.
4: We're on the road. We're here with Bruce from C&A Towing. He's taking me to Adelaide. Just after lunch, I wasn't sure if you were going to show up. I couldn't get you on the mobile before, but you're right.
5: Yeah. I was actually on the phone to my boss.
4: Oh, right. Okay.
5: I didn't know what was going on. And I said, yeah, it's a bit of fun. And I always listen to the show. And I think he listens to it occasionally, but he's really, really good.
4: Yeah, gotcha.
5: And don't tell Christian this, but Pat's my favourite.
4: Oh, I can't wait to tell him.
0: I guess if you stick around in those cabs, you're going to get fumes coming down. You're exposed to all kind of diesel, all kind of stuff. You've got a fan there, Patsy.
3: Oh, that's lovely, because my dad was a truck driver
0: for
3: about 40 years. Yeah, he had his own business and everything, ran interstate from Melbourne to Sydney, so that means a lot. He'll be chuffed hearing that.
0: They are a very, very loyal audience for the show as well, the Truckees, because they're doing so many hours and hours of driving.
3: Good job.
0: This week on the show, there's been a lot of talk about the greatest big things of Australia. And quite a few of you said, look, if he is going to be getting a lift with Bruce in the truck, stop off at Dad's Well. It's on the way to see the koala. They did see the koala at speed.
4: Actually, we're coming up close to the big koala now. Here we go. Just slow down a little bit. Here we go. Oh, look at her. There she is.
5: Yeah, big grey one.
4: There we go.
0: They just drove past
4: it. Oh, that's beautiful. That's fantastic. If that's not an icon of Australia, I don't know what is. Yeah, we'll stop next time the requires anything as well. Sorry, we didn't actually stop.
0: Now, Pete, honestly, I think it's been amazing this week what you've done. I've really enjoyed it. Have you enjoyed the adventure?
1: I love an adventure, and I just, as I said, meeting every, all these people across Australia as well, who are just, I think there was Wes the other night at the pub who just spotted me, obviously wearing the hat, and then you go, he's just a bright sider who we had, obviously, a couple of complimentary Carlton drafts for the evening. And then just getting just to have a chat with people all around the country was just awesome. I absolutely loved every single minute of it.
0: It's been a joy to listen to.
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0: Sean O'Connell Show. We do this on every Friday show. We go around the team. We call it Double Thumbs Up. Thanks to Specsavers. And if you're going to be reading or watching something this week, go and get your eyes tested. You don't need to be squinting at pages or the TV. Head to book your eye test online is the easiest way to do it. I've been a Specsavers customer since I moved here. Cannot recommend them enough. All right, Patsy, yes. What's it for you this week?
1: Oh, I watched something this week with the family that gave me body tingles. Wonka, the Golden Ticket on Netflix.
0: Now, I saw the trailer for this. This looks wild.
1: This
0: is it good?
1: Fantastic. This is like a real-life board game version of the classic movie. So it was filmed on the Gold Coast.
2: Board game version of the movie.
1: It's like it puts you into the movie in present time.
0: Was it filmed here?
1: Yes, on the Gold Coast. And another highlight for me was one of the actual Oompa Loompas from the 71 movie is in this as well.
0: As we've done a lot of therapy.
2: Wait, he must be like an 80-year-old or something.
1: He is about 85. Yes, but it's brilliant. It's really great.
0: I mean, I'm sold. I will be watching this weekend. Yeah. It sounds insane.
2: I want to see that.
0: It's a perfect, yeah, me too. I'm watching it for that.
1: Yeah, and you sort of...
0: He's not Oompa Loompa-ing around, is he? Or is he...
1: No, he's an Oompa Loompa in it.
2: What? Yes. That ain't right. Yes. Yes. 85-year-old man dressed up as an Oompa Loompa.
0: It's a living, okay?
1: No, he's great doing cartwheels across the stage. He's fantastic.
2: Okay, I'm 100% watching.
1: And that's not AI generated. It's real. But I loved it. It left me with... goosebumps. I really, really loved it.
0: Rio, what is your double thumbs up this week? What are you enjoying?
2: I'm very excited to put forward Sean McAuliffe's Parents' Evening because...
0: I was invited on this, but I had to pick one of my daughters and I couldn't, so I couldn't go on.
2: Well, what do you mean?
0: Well, I was invited to go on.
2: Yeah.
0: And so when they said, we'd love to have, you know, you can bring one of your daughters. I couldn't pick just one of them.
2: Yeah.
0: It was not fair. So I didn't, you got to go on with your kids.
2: Well, yeah, I know. But why couldn't you could have picked one and then
1: draw a name out of the next
0: season. No. That would have torn them against each other.
2: Well,
0: I would have loved to have gone on. It's a great show. And my friend in the UK does the UK. Romesh does it in the UK.
2: Right.
0: Yes. Brilliant show.
2: Well, you giving up your spot might have benefited the Lee family because my mum and my sister.
0: You're kidding.
2: Are on
0: I'm
2: the
0: having, having to give up. They've got an upgrade. When's the episode?
2: I don't know. They haven't told us.
0: Oh, brilliant.
2: But they went up against.
0: Mitch. Hang on a minute. I'm just reading the subtext here. You got bumped off.
2: Yes, he is.
0: Oh, no.
2: Your family's a bit nicer than mine.
0: Your mum made a very bold choice. I've heard the show. It won't be Rio.
2: Alex, you're up.
1: Brutal.
0: Wow.
2: Yeah, I know, brutal.
0: Oh, my God.
2: You're that telling Christmas me. Well, she did get...
0: Is the TV show called Eclipsed?
2: She did get a slightly higher ATAR than me, so maybe that's why Mum went with Alex. But she was up against Mitch Churi and Brendan Favola.
0: Wow.
1: Oh, wow.
2: Real...
0: I didn't know they were part of the same family. Is Mitch Fev's son? Because you meant to go on with one of your kids. Wow, that's a huge showbiz story. That is. What scandal. Mitch is Fev's son?
2: No, Mitch went on with Mitch's mum.
0: Okay.
2: Fev took on his daughter.
1: Right. Gotcha. Okay. But we sorted that.
0: All right, some recommendations from me for Double Thumbs Up. In terms of what we're watching at the moment, I'm really enjoying two shows. New American TV show starring and written by Sharon Horgan. If you saw Catastrophe or Bad Sisters, she's an amazing Irish actress and writer and director. This is called Youth. It's right up our street, Patsy. Mm. She's in her mid-50s, divorced. Her son left home and then moved back in. Her parents are aging. She's trying to have a sex life. It is half-hour episodes. It's really, really, really brutally honest.
2: Awesome.
0: It's unflinching look at what it's like to be this age.
2: Yeah. Is it a comedy?
0: It is relentlessly funny. It's on Prime. You can find it. It's called Youth. And then my guilty pleasure at the moment is back for a second season. UK version of Celebrity Traitors.
2: Oh, I heard it's amazing.
0: Oh, it is.
2: Romesh is on it, isn't he?
0: Romesh is on, and Rob Beckett as well, James Acaster, Richard E. Grant. Oh.
2: James Acaster and Richard, their card, that's an amazing, they're like A-listers.
0: Yeah, it's fantastic. It's really, really good. That's on Channel 10.
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0: Christian O'Connell Show. Let's get into Knock Off Friday. We do this every guess what day. And we ask you, what are you looking forward to this weekend? What is the highlight for you this weekend? I have an exciting weekend managing one of my daughters and managing an incoming new arrival in our house of a puppy.
1: Oh,
2: what?
0: Not no. Our puppy. One of my daughters is back home for a couple of weeks. Oh. She's getting a puppy Tuesday, which means my wife and I are getting a puppy Tuesday. And fortunately / unfortunately, I'm in Sydney all next week. Yes, I did have those dates, Sarah, and I forgot to share them with you.
1: Whoops.
0: So you can do the first cut, but people know when you take on a puppy, it's crying throughout the night.
1: Mm.
2: She's not at an age where you should be taking on a puppy. That she's not. She's got too much.
0: I promise you, she is. She's listened to over 30 hours of two audiobooks of a guy who's like the expert around the world, an English guy called Ian Taylor. The book she's finished, she's making all these notes. Tomorrow I'm taking her to Officeworks, Patsy. Get this. She's got a 15-page document with a contents page about how we are, my wife and I, to follow her lead in training it.
1: That's brilliant.
2: This sounds like she's organized just work for you guys.
0: Yes. There's going to be three copies.
1: Takes a village, Rios.
0: You're
1: takes
0: right.
1: A village.
0: You're right.
1: Yeah.
0: You're right. So Maeve arrives next Tuesday.
2: Cute name.
0: She's coming from a Sydney breeder. So the breeder puts her on a plane, flies out. Well, the dog just comes by itself.
1: Yeah.
2: What?
0: And then Ruby drives to the airport to a special part of it, and they pick them up there.
2: Is this the new Virgin? You can like
0: chuck the pet lounge or something. Like that. Yes. Get that.
2: What sort of dog?
1: Yes.
0: Small one.
1: Oh, you don't even know the breed.
0: I do. It's a Yorkshire Terrier.
1: Oh, how cute.
0: Oh no, it's beautiful, Patsy. Oh. It's this tiny little dog, and she's even brought this some sort of ramp, basically a mini version of the of that inflatable slide you hope you never see out of a plane, so that this tiny dog doesn't jump off the couch. She's got to train it to go down this runway.
1: So
0: it's attached to the couch. It looks bogan.
2: So will the dog be
0: so tomorrow we got to go and we're going to Facebook Marketplace shopping. We got to go and get the pen.
1: Yep.
0: The pen is when they're where they have to be trained to go in
1: like
0: the pen.
1: A little cage. Well, a big cage.
0: It's a big open top sort of.
1: A lot of people do it now.
2: Got it.
0: Yeah. So you need that. We've got to get that tomorrow. But the big thing really is getting this bound 15-page document of how to raise this puppy with a contents page.
1: That's
0: she
1: brilliant.
0: Has made so many more notes because my wife and I have always had dogs.
1: Mm-hmm.
0: And so she said, and the training was not adhered to.
2: Is that your fault or your wife's fault?
0: My wife's fault.
1: Okay.
0: It's both of us, actually. So that's why we need this 15-page document with a contents page. A contents page. So I said, so what? I'm going to see if it takes a... He starts taking a dump on the floor, and then you go, D. Hang on. Hang with it, mate. Keep it in. So, if you are selling anything on Facebook Marketplace from a small dog, please let me know. I'll be round tomorrow.
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0: Christian O'Connell Show. Time waster today. We're looking for your fast songs. Well, really, there's one legend, isn't there? Mm. Peter Brock. You know he's from here in Richmond.
1: Really?
0: Yeah. We will Brock you.
2: Oh, very good.
0: Got Crocodile old. Brock.
2: Oh. Yes. Yep. Still
0: fast. Jailhouse Brock.
2: Oh. Here we go.
0: Rocket Man.
2: Yeah, oh, that's wow. Gone.
0: Brock the Casbah. Oh. I love Brock and Roll. Oh. Brock and all over the world. I've got a couple more.
1: Wow.
0: Brock Lobster.
2: Brock Lobster, very good.
0: All right, great. What have you got? There's my Brock theme ones.
2: Brock won Bathurst 9 times. Mark Scaife won it 6 times. You could call him a Scafer Boy.
0: You could.
2: You could. You could.
0: But he ain't
2: you
0: no king of the mountain. He ain't brocking around the clock. Silver.
2: The cheetah's on. Fast animal. Fastest animal on land. The cheetah. The cheetah.
0: Bit nerdy, isn't it? I said about V8. Hold on. Yeah, guys. Lads. You still got a litre of wine left.
2: Oasis have seen the world's fastest bird.
0: Oh, yeah?
2: Falcon in the bushes. That is good stuff.
0: It's not if you're going to say that. A comedian, when he eats one, doesn't go. That is, hey. That is good
2: that
0: stuff.
2: That is good stuff.
0: That is good stuff. That's your new catchphrase. That is good stuff. About instrumental Oasis song. I mean, I'm an Oasis fan. That's deep, deep cut. He hasn't got any words. All right. We're looking for your fast songs. Get them to me quickly. Lamborghini in a bottle.
2: Silver.
0: Ah, well done, Elliot. Elevator to heaven.
2: Silver.
0: You saying it best when you say nothing at all.
2: Gold.
0: To Dubler, well done, Adam. Rocking on Heaven's Door.
2: Gold.
0: Who knew there was some left? Mini Vanilli, love a fast song, Christian. Blame it on Usain. Blame it on Usain.
2: Gold.
0: Well done. Hit me, baby, F one more time.
2: Silver.
0: Kathy, free falling.
2: Oh, that's gold.
0: Very
2: glass.
0: Good. Adam, weigh me up before you flow, Joe. Pass in the past. Thomas Joyner? Flojo.
2: Silver Plus.
0: B. R. Osaki in the USA.
2: Gold.
0: Well done, Tom. Pri-V8 dancer.
2: That's gold.
0: I'm
2: too.
0: Your Pri-V8 dancer. Stuart, well done. Working class Lamborghini.
2: Bronze.
0: Yeah, absolutely. Lucky to get anything, Daryl. Usain in the membrane.
2: Gold.
0: Who let the greyhounds out? Not the dogs, the greyhounds.
2: Silver Plus.
0: Bohemian Rapidly.
2: Gold Plus.
0: That is genius. Well done, Richard Nern, for that. Bohemian Rapidly, very good. Tirana to Paradise. Don't run, Tirana.
2: Silver Plus.
0: Turbo Sherry.
2: Silver.
0: Always take the Weber with you.
2: Oh, Mark Weber. Very good. Yeah, gold. Yeah.
0: He's a smoke show, that guy, isn't he?
2: Great jawline.
0: Bloody hell. Running in Memphis. Don't wander around there, Mark Cohen.
2: Silver Plus.
0: Get a jog on, mate. Hey, Jude, slow down, would you?
2: Oh, bronze.
0: Hey, come on, that's good stuff, huh?
2: That's good stuff.
0: Apollo 440. Stop the Brock. You can't stop the Brock. Well done, Nathan. Oh. Christian, Robbie Williams is fast and even a little bit slippery. That's right, he's Butterman.
2: What?
1: Instead
0: just,
1: of
0: just move on. Highway to Hell, when producer Caitlin is driving.
2: Yes. Cold, accurate.
0: Yeah. Well, with her, we've got two producers who are a bit lead foot. Pete.
2: Oh, yes.
0: Well,
2: oh, really?
0: Pete's like, it's like, literally someone who's blindfolded driving a car. It's chaos.
2: It's mad.
0: That's worse than Caitlin. Caitlin should be racing this weekend. She'd be queen of the mountain. Future 10-time winner. All right, who's today's winner?
2: Bohemian Rapidly.
0: Well done. That is one of the ones I just mentioned.
1: Adam, maybe?
0: Adam, that's right. You're today's winner. All right, that's the Christian O'Connell Show for today and this week. We are back Monday. Have a great weekend. Whatever you're up to this weekend, don't forget Misheard Lyrics. We need brand new Misheard Lyrics on Monday show. And intern Pete is now Australia's intern. I'm offering to you guys. So if there's a job you'd love intern Pete to come and do with you, email me to book him. Christian@christianoconnell.com.au. Have a great weekend. We're back Monday. Take care.
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2: 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And Member for Barker and Tony Passon joins us. 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
1: Who better to talk to from Cancer Council SA than the Senior Manager for Prevention, Christine Morris? 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
7: Good morning, Alana McIntyre here with the latest. A man has been charged after hanging the Palestinian flag from a pedestrian bridge at the site of the deadly terror attack at Bondi Beach. Officers received complaints around 3 p.m. yesterday where the man allegedly was also performing offensive hand gestures in the manner of gunfire. The 53-year-old was refused bail and he's due to appear in court today. A man has been arrested following a factory fire in Melbourne's southeast. Emergency crews were called to reports of a blaze at Oakley South about 3 a.m. A 53-year-old was arrested at Clayton Railway Station a short time later. A day after ICE officers shot and wounded a man in a car with a 5-year-old child in New York City, the Homeland Security Secretary has lashed out at the mayor, saying his words incite hostility. Mayor Zoran Mamdani has demanded ICE agents get out of his neighbourhood, calling ICE rotten to its core. Meantime, Donald Trump has criticised cities run by what he calls the radical left, without naming any particular place. The US president didn't hide how he feels about walking through.
8: They're always dirty, you know. The sidewalks are disgusting. The streets are disgusting. They're just in bad shape. Everything's dirty. It smells.
7: And Pia Miranda has confirmed there is talk of a Looking for Ella Brandy sequel, which could be set 20 years later. The actress who played Josie in the movie from the year 2000 admits it's such early days.
0: Enjoy great food, cold beer and comfortable accommodation 7 days a week at the Manham Hotel.
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7: Australia are 6 for 187 in South Africa on day one of the opening test after bad light ended play early on day one in Durban. Matt Renshaw making 46 not out alongside Pat Cummins with 33. Just over an hour into the last session, the umpires ruled light had deteriorated too much. And at Mount Panorama, Zach Bates has set the fastest ever lap time at Bathurst in the current era of supercars.
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7: Partly cloudy today, 23 the top in Murray Bridge, 21 in Adelaide, 20 degrees in Strathalbyn and Victor Harbour today, 19 in Mount Barker and 15 in Mount Lofty. It's warming up by about 7 to 8 degrees on your Sunday. It's a sunny morning tomorrow, then a chance of showers in the afternoon and evening.
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8: Hi there, Alana McIntyre here with the latest. Several countries are under tsunami warnings after a powerful 7.6 magnitude earthquake struck off the coast of Panama. Mexico, Panama, Colombia, Costa Rica, Ecuador, Peru and El Salvador have all been warned over the threat of tsunami. There's also a risk of tsunami waves in Hawaii.
9: Now we're also hearing from the US tsunami warning system that a hazardous tsunami waves from the quake are possible within the next 3 hours, again, along some coasts of Panama and Colombia. So we're hearing of a very strong earthquake.
8: Sky News in the UK there. So far, there have been no reports of any major damage. A man accused of taking a Palestinian flag to the site of the Bondi Beach terror attack and hanging it on the pedestrian bridge is due in court today. The 53-year-old was arrested there yesterday around 3 p.m. after allegedly performing offensive hand gestures in the manner of gunfire. A man has been arrested at a railway station in Melbourne's southeast after a factory went up in flames. Emergency crews were called to reports of a blaze at Oakley South around 3 a.m. After the war in Iran caused oil prices to surge, now Donald Trump says diesel prices will be coming down in record numbers and fast. The US president claims he's held a highly successful discussion with Vladimir Putin that's going to allow Moscow to immediately release diesel into the global market.
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8: Day one of the opening test against South Africa had to be cut short. The umpires ruling that light had deteriorated too much to continue play. Australia 6 for 187 at stumps. Matt Renshaw making 46 not out. If he can get to 50, it'll be the first time in tests since March of 2017. And at Mount Panorama, 22-year-old Zach Bates from Canberra has set the fastest lap time at Bathurst in the current era of supercars, dedicating the lap to his late mum.
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13: 5MU weather update.
14: Partly cloudy today with Murray Bridge heading for a top of 23, Strathalbyn 20, Mount Barker 19 degrees, Victor Harbour 20, Mount Lofty 16 degrees and for Adelaide expecting 21. The outlook for tomorrow, we could see some showers developing.
15: 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For Dace Irrigation and Fodder, Murray Bridge and Strathalbyn. 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
14: Good to be back. Welcome to it. It is Saturday the 10th of October across the Murraylands, Fleurieu and Adelaide Hills. 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We're into the summer sports show here on 5MU for the rest of the year. We do it thanks to Daish Irrigation and Fodder, Murray Bridge and Strathalbyn, great supporters of local sport. A little bit to cover off this morning. We'll catch up with James from the Murray Bridge Racing Club. They've had some events to start off their season. We're also going to catch up with Danny Millard. Danny is from the Eastern Mavericks. Going to talk about the under 14 girls basketball championships, which are held in Perth recently. We'll find out how the Mavs went. And we'll also find out a little bit about Little Athletics and Mid Hills Netball as well. Plus, we'll touch on some summer sports regarding cricket as well as the fixtures start to kick off over the next few weeks. Right now, we'll get into the overnight sport report very soon, right after Fleetwood Mac. Say You Love Me at 5MU.

favourite station, 5MU, Fleetwood Mac, at 7:08, Saturday morning sports show. We are doing it thanks to Dacia Irrigation and Fodder, Murray Bridge and Strathalbyn, great supporters of local sport. Time to take a look at the overnight sport that's been happening around the place. The Matildas

South Africa, and Australia's batting and team selection is back in the spotlight after Nick Maddison's duck headlined a tough start to the long-awaited test tour of South Africa for the top order. So Australia, they've managed to fight back. They put together a respectable 6 for 187. Unfortunately, Maddison out for a duck, but getting on the board, Labuschagne with 37, Steve Smith with 25, and still at the crease, Matt Renshaw and Pat Cummins with 46. And 33, respectively. So Australia, in their test against South Africa, 6 for 187. AFL trade period continues on. AFL trade period continues on, and it's been a landmark day five of the trade period. Of course, headlined by Zach Butters becoming a Western Bulldog and Ben King heading over to Hawthorn, and Nick Blakey from Sydney nominating his preferred destination. So, of course, Nick Blakey's got that massive deal at the Sydney Swans, but is looking to get out of the club after a pretty tough couple of months. And looks like North Melbourne are in the box seat to gain his services. Of course, his dad, John Blakey, played for North Melbourne back in the 90s and the 2000s. But all the talk is about Zach Butters. He's arrived at Mission Witten Oval as a restricted free agent via the AFL trade period. And he's inked a landmark nine-year deal to return to the club he barracked for as a boy. So, of course, he played 156 games and kicked 73 goals for Port Adelaide. He was picked 12 in the 2019 AFL draft, but he leaves Alberton full of praise from the Power faithful. He was a three-time All-Australian, the three-time best and fairest winner. So suddenly the Bulldogs look very dangerous going into 2027. Marcus Bontempelli and Zach Butters and Ted Richards in the centre. And then you get Sam Darcy back. Ooh, that'll be a force to reckon with into 2027, that's for sure. Zach Bates has dedicated his historic Bathurst lap to his late mother after becoming the first driver in the current era to break the 2.04 barrier at Mount Panorama. So the 22-year-old from Canberra was a class above during yesterday's qualifying session, topping the timesheets in his Matt Stone Racing Chevrolet, and the first and only driver to break the 2.04 barrier in the Gen 3 era, which began in 2023. Taking a look at the NBL last night, the Jack Jumpers won a shootout against the Illawarra Hawks, 122-112. Earlier on Thursday night, the Queensland Derby, it was the Cairns Taipans too good for the Brisbane Bullets, 97-91. And in the before that, unfortunately, the Adelaide 36ers went down to Melbourne United, 96-91. And coming up today, got a couple of games. Southeast Melbourne will take on Melbourne United in the Melbourne Derby and the Distance Derby. The two furthest teams in the NBL, the Perth Wildcats and the New Zealand Breakers, will do battle later on today as well. That's what's happening in sport. You're up to date here on 5MU. Very shortly, you're going to find out about what's happening with the Summer Netball Competition after Bon Jovi.

0: This is 5MU, Bon Jovi, Bed of Roses at 16 past 7. And we're doing it thanks to Daisha Irrigation and Fodder, Murray Bridge and Strathalbyn, great supporters of local sports. And time to talk about what's happening in the summer netball competition. And she's done a great job throughout the winter season. She's returning for summer, the one and only Jack Irvin. Jack, good morning.
1: Good morning, Terry. Well, yes, again, the Mid-Hills Netball Association will run a summer season at Woodside. This is just rising in popularity every season. So it'll get underway in a few weeks' time. Now, what they're going to do is each Tuesday night, the juniors will play. They've got enough interest this season to have a Div 1 and 2 for 9 and unders, a Div 1, 2 and 3 for 11 and unders, a Div 1, 2, 3 and 4 for 13 and unders, and Inters 1, 2, 3 and 4. That's a lot of interest in junior netball, which is fantastic. Then on Wednesday nights, the seniors will play, and they are teams in seniors 1 through to 9 in grades. That's a lot of teams. My favourite part of the whole summer competition are the creative names of the teams. So unlike the winter season where you play for your club, in summer you can get, you know, people from all sorts of clubs get together. They create crazy names. Some of them obviously run under their team names, club names, but some create some wonderful names and play under those names for the season. We're going to pick a few of our favourites. We'll see how they're doing as the summer season evolves. And it actually, as I said, gets underway in a couple of weeks' time. Tuesday, October 20, it kicks off. And Wednesday, October 21 will be round one. So today we're just going to take a look at some of the creative names that we've got on offer to follow. Have a think about these. These are just the juniors. So we'll take a look at the juniors today. Maybe we'll look at the seniors next week. Here's some of my favourites so far. So in our 9 Div 1 teams, we have Little Stars and we have Fire Up Squad. That's cute. In our 9 Div 2s, we have the Green Goblins, which I think we'll be following along. They might be our teams that we follow. 11 Div 1s, we've got Rock Wallabies. 11 Div 2s, the Onkers have got teams, 3 teams in 11 Div 2. So they're going under blue, brown and gold, which is a huge effort from Onkers. 11 Div 3, we have the Tiger Cubs. 13 Div 1s, the Strath Chicks. 13 Div 2s have got Thunderstruck. 13 Div 3s, the Allgate Gators. 13 Div 4s are the Chaos Comets. I like the sound of that. Inters 1, they're all great. They are all great names in the Inters 1 team. We've got Hot Wings, Strath Hens, Electric Shocks, Rising Stars, Silly Scots, Blood Baddies, Fast and Furious, Grantees Gators and Thunder Strikers. The Inter 2s, I think the Pink Imposters are probably my favourites there. The Inters 3, we've got Deep Sea Divers and Pretty in Pink. And in the Inters 4, is it Neddy Khans and Blood's Army as well. So I think there's some good names there. I think they'll be fantastic teams to watch. I don't even mind how they do. And that's the fun of the summer season, isn't it? Next week, of course, we'll take a look at the seniors and see what wonderful names they've come up with.
0: I'm sure there would have been plenty of brainstorming going on over the last few months to come up with those very exciting names, and looking forward to how the seniors go with their naming decisions. Good on you, Jack, and we'll catch up with Jack throughout the summer netball season here on 5MU. It is 20 past 7, your Saturday morning sports show continuing on. We'll do it thanks to Daisha Irrigation and Fodder, Murray Bridge and Strathalbyn. We'll continue with the music as well. Toto on the way next.
2: 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Like your favourites from the 80s. I ain't missing you. And the big hits from the 70s. A few more songs that you know and love. 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

0: This is 5MU, where we play better music and more of it. Your Saturday morning sports show, doing it thanks to Daish Irrigation and Fodder, Murray Bridge and Strathalbyn, great supporters of local sport. Into the summer sports now we go. And let's talk a bit of Little Athletics. And joining us now from the Hills Little Athletics Association, I've got the president, Charlotte Gerner, on the line. Charlotte, good morning. Welcome to 5MU.
1: Hi, thanks very much, Terry.
0: Charlotte, very exciting. You've got the first Come and Try Day happening tomorrow.
1: Yes, absolutely. Yep, we've got Little Athletics starting out for the season. We're pretty excited to get starting running, jumping and throwing. It's going to be great.
0: All right, so Little Athletics, so this is for kids that are looking to get into the athletics arena in later stages. So it's a good introduction, isn't it?
1: Oh, it's fantastic. It's really relaxed. We basically all come out. We do a big warm-up together with the little kids. We've got tiny tots who are 3, 4, and 5, and then under sixes. Once they are turning 5 during that year, then they're going to go into under sixes, and then they get to start doing the proper events, and we get into it. And then as we go through the ages, they get to add more and more events on until under 11s, and they start being able to do every single event, which is including like triple jump and high jump.
0: Yeah,
1: it's good fun.
0: I used to love the triple jump, the long run-ups.
1: It is a tricky one, and the kids do find it a bit hard, but we get in there, and we've got training as well on Wednesday nights. We've got a running coach and a field coach who are both amazing at Heathfield High School. And, yeah, it's a really good opportunity because everyone does athletics days at school, so it's great to do. But what I love about athletics is that it's the base of all sports. You need to be able to run, jump and throw in pretty much every single sport. And we notice that a lot of the kids that come through our club go on to do pretty awesome things, whether they're great in their footy, in their cricket, soccer, all these sorts of other sports where they actually really have really good base skills, which really helps them with everything else.
0: It's good to keep them in shape when the winter season sports are having a break.
1: Yes, absolutely. Yep, and we get to do lots of running, especially in the younger age groups because there's not as many field events. There's lots of running. It's a really good opportunity. It's a great fitness sport from that point of view, and you get to work on everything. And what I also like is the fact that as the kids get a bit older, there's something for everyone. You might be better at running and maybe they're not so good at throwing, but someone else is better at throwing. And so we all find... everyone finds they have their little groove, whether it's long distance, short distance, and going from there.
0: Yeah, you can find out what you like, kids out there. Come and Try Day, the first one's happening tomorrow. So 9 a.m, it's happening in Heathfield.
1: Yes, absolutely. So Heathfield High School, so just at the back of Heathfield High School, Oval is there. We've been there for 8:45. Come and try. You don't need to necessarily sign up. You can sign up later or on the day. We've got some forms you can sign up. But, yeah, absolutely, come and try. And then we've also got next Sunday as well as a come and try. But basically the first two sessions for anyone starting Little Athletics at any of the clubs is free, and you can come and try for free. And then if you like it, you come and join us for the rest of the season.
0: So the first official meet will be on the 25th of October, so it's Sunday the 25th at the end of the month.
1: Pretty much. These next two sessions are just a little bit shorter than our normal ones.
0: Yeah.
1: Other than that, absolutely. I think we've got about 25, 30 people coming out to try tomorrow, which is going to be great.
0: Excellent. Now, having a look at the calendar, and great calendar for the next few months, so you've got some major events on the way through summer. So you've got the Invitational for under 11s through to under 13s. That's coming up in November. You've got a State PB Classic as well, and the State Relay Championships in December.
1: Yeah, absolutely. So we have a few sessions. So most of the meets are at our Heathfield base, and then we do a few sessions down at the stadium per season. The Invitational is just a... you can come along with just a particular age group, and those are the ones we're trying to develop on to go on to state teams and things like that. But the PB Classic is great, especially for us at Hills, where we have, we breed them tough in the hills, and they've got to run up a slightly uphill track with a lot of grass, so they get the opportunity to run on a full-size, normal track, running track down at the Athletic Stadium in Mile End, and everyone gets PBs pretty much. It's pretty hard not to, and it's a fantastic opportunity to run against lots of kids from other clubs. And the State Relay Championship is, I think, one of the best meets of the season because athletics is an individual sport. It's not often we get to do things as a team, and we do really, really well at that. And we're a small club, but per capita, we're like the New Zealand athletic clubs. We do really, really well. So we've got some amazing athletes, which we get to join together in teams, and they get to do running and field relays and work together as a team and get points or win races.
0: And with these events that are coming up, the major events, how early do you start preparing for them?
1: Well, basically, it's just a matter of signing up and organising it. But, I mean, the relays we will start organising definitely at the start of November, just to get teams together and get people organised. And we'll do some practices of relays in the few sessions before that. So it's probably within a month. So definitely mid-November we'll be starting to organise that at the absolute latest.
0: All right. So first, come and try day tomorrow, happening in Heathfield for the Hills Little Athletic Centre. Charlotte, if people want to get involved, how can they get in touch?
1: The easiest way to do it, we've got our Facebook page and our Instagram, which is Hills Little Athletics, or they can just jump onto our website, look up Hills Little Athletics, it will come up through Google. But our website is hlac.org.au, and you can click through to register, and that will take you through to the Little Athletic website, which will allow you to register.
0: Excellent. Looking like a great season ahead for 2026-2027 summer. Hills Little Athletics, the first come and try day tomorrow from 9 a.m. It's happening at Heathfield. Charlotte Gurner, the president out there, thank you so much for having a chat with us here on 5MU.
1: Thank you so much. Have a great day.
0: 25-8, the Saturday Morning Sports Show on 5MU. We're doing it thanks to Daesh Irrigation and Fodder, Murray Bridge and Strathalbyn, great supporters of local sport.
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So come on and hold me tight. 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

5MU, it's the Saturday Morning Sports Show with a Trog's Wild Thing. It's 12 minutes to 8, and we're doing it thanks to Daysh Irrigation and Fodder, Murray Bridge and Strathalbyn, great supporters of a local sport. So the cricket starts for summer for season 2026-2027, and we've got round one of fixtures today, so good luck to all sides. Not a bad day with the weather. It is going to be partly cloudy and heading for temperatures in the mid-20s today. So Monado will take on Ramblers, that game happening at Homburg Oval at 1 o'clock this afternoon. Imperials take on Meningi, that game at Johnston Park. Jervois will host Manham, that game happening at the Jervois Combined Sports Club. And Wanderers will take on Maipalonga at the Murray Bridge Showgrounds. So all one-day games today. And Taylor Bend will sit out round one with the bye. So good luck to all teams in the Murray Towns Cricket Association as they get underway for season 26-2027. And throughout the summer, we'll bring you results right here on 5MU. This band getting together for their 40th anniversary of Man of Colours next year. A cut from it. This is Crazy from Icehouse at 5MU. It's 11 to 8.

0: John Mellencamp at 5MU, Saturday morning sports show. Doing a thanks to Days Irrigation and Fodder, Murray Bridge and Strathalbyn, great supporters of local sport. A lot of our winter sports are wrapping up their seasons with presentations and the like. And one of those clubs is the Woodville Warriors Soccer Club. The senior men held their presentation dinner last weekend at the club rooms, an informal event, dinner supplied by Woodside Takeaway. Most of the players from the three teams were able to attend following where the awards were handed out. So we say congratulations to all of our winners. In the C's team, the Warriors Award went to James Hooker. The Players Award went to Carlos Astadillo. And the Coaches Award went to Joe Hickey. In the B's team, the Warriors Award went to Daniel Peters. The Players Player went to Jasper Jones. And the Coaches Award went to Alex Aloisi. And in the A's team, the Warriors Award went to Barnaby Bevan. Players Player went to Dylan Jones, and the Coaches Award went to Ashton Harry. Golden Goal for season 2026, congratulations Sydney Cotton, and the Youth Player of the Year went to Jasper Jones. So congratulations to all of the winners out of the Woodville Warriors Soccer Club in the Adelaide Hills. 8:03 here on 5MU. We'll get your news sorted shortly, and then after 8 o'clock, going to be having a chat with James Zafaris from the Murray Bridge Racing Club. Of course, very exciting season ahead. There's been a few events so far. We'll find out what how those went and what's on the horizon. Plus, going to be catching up with Danny Millard. He's the under-14s coach for the Eastern Mavericks. They went to Perth recently for the national championships. We'll find out how they went after eights.
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7: Good morning, Alana McIntyre here with the latest. Three men in Mexico have just been found guilty of murdering Australian brothers Jake and Callum Robinson and their American friend Carter Road during a surfing trip. The three men were shot dead during an attempted robbery in Baja California in 2024. The parents of the two men from Perth held hands as the verdict was delivered. A man has been charged after hanging the Palestinian flag from a pedestrian bridge at the site of the deadly terror attack at Bondi Beach. Officers received complaints around 3 p.m. yesterday where the man allegedly was also performing offensive hand gestures in the manner of gunfire. The 53-year-old was refused bail and is due in court today. Tsunami warnings have been issued across several countries after a powerful earthquake struck Panama. The 7.6 magnitude quake happened off the country's southern coast at a 10-kilometre depth. The US Tsunami Warning System says hazardous tsunami waves are possible along parts of the coast of Panama, Colombia, Costa Rica, Ecuador, Peru, El Salvador and Mexico within the next few hours. The US Homeland Security Secretary has lashed out at the mayor of NYC after ICE officers shot and wounded a man in a car with a five-year-old in New York City. Mayor Zoran Mamdani has demanded ICE agents leave, calling ICE rotten to its core. Homeland Security Secretary Mark Wayne Mullen says NYC's policies are to blame.
8: When you have sanctuary cities and sanctuary politicians, you endanger the safety of the public. That's not a secret.
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7: Australia are 6 for 187 in South Africa at stumps after day one of the opening test. Bad light ended play early in Durban. Matt Renshaw making 46 not out alongside Pat Cummins with 33. And at Mount Panorama, 22-year-old Zach Bates from Canberra has set the fastest lap time at Bathurst in the current era of supercars.
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0: Partly cloudy today with Murray Bridge heading for a top of 23, Strathalbyn 20, Mount Barker 19 degrees, Victor Harbour 20, Mount Lofty 16 degrees and for Adelaide expecting 21. The outlook for tomorrow, we could see some showers developing.
11: 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For Daish Irrigation and Fodder, Murray Bridge and Strathalbyn. 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
0: Into the second hour of your Saturday morning sport show for summer. It's good to be back after a couple of weeks. A bit disappointing about how Fremantle ended their 2026 season. I was just thinking before, the last time I sat in this chair, there was still a chance of winning the AFL Premiership back at the end of September, but, well, Wharfie time was... injected, and then Brisbane had other ideas, and well, let's not talk about the last 4 minutes, but well done to Brisbane. Great to see them go back to back to back, like from a holistic point of view, but being a Dockers person, still waiting for that elusive first premiership. We won't talk about that too much on 5MU very shortly. Going to catch up with James Zafaris from the Murray Bridge Racing Club. They've had a few events for 2026-27 already. They've got a few on the way, especially as we get towards Melbourne Cup. We're going to find out about those and a few results out of the club very soon. Right after U2 here on 5MU, Saturday Morning Sports Show at 8:05.

0: 5MU, Saturday Morning Sports Show, you two, everlasting love. It is 8 after 8, your Saturday Morning Sports Show. We're doing it thanks to Daisha Irrigation and Fodder, Murray Bridge and Strathalbyn, great supporters of local sport. Time to talk racing now, and joining us from the Murray Bridge Racing Club, we've got the General Manager, James Zafiris. James, good morning.
1: Hey, Terry, how are you, mate?
0: I'm very well, yourself.
1: Yeah, going well, mate. It's quite a weekend.
0: Yeah.
1: The last couple of us, for sure.
0: Yeah, Murray Bridge Gold Cup. How did it all go?
1: Mate, the race day itself was brilliant. Unfortunately, when you plan these days, you can't control the weather, and the weather wasn't on our side, with some unforecast rain sort of probably just making up people's minds nice and early on Saturday as to whether they were going to head to the track. So that was disappointing, but look, you can control the controllables, and we were proud of the day that we put on, and I think the people that did turn up had a brilliant day, and what they did get to experience was some unreal racing on the track. So we probably had the strongest, racing card that we've had on Gold Cup Day since the decision was made to move it to a Saturday and run it sort of as a standalone feature metropolitan class card. The cup was a full field, and it was a field, very eclectic field, and probably the strongest field that we've had for a Gold Cup for some time. That was headlined by the fact that the winner was the Victorian horse St. Lawrence, who, brought across a pretty distinguished CV. He's now won 10 races.

0: and he was coming at him late, but St. Lawrence for Noel Callow, who, again, like, great story with Noel. He's been a star jockey for several decades. He's, of course, a South Australian originally. His dad, Kevin, is, you know, a living legend as far as the jockey ranks go, and won most of the big races here in SA during his career. Noel was born in South Australia and started his career here, but quickly people realised his talent, and he went and sort of based himself. He went and sort of based himself in Victoria and you know, built a CV. He won some of the biggest races in the country, riding for some of the biggest stables in the country. And it's only sort of been the last 3 or 4 months that, in the twilight of his career, he's made the decision to come back and probably finish things up here in South Australia and maybe just chase a little bit of unfinished business in his home state. So nice that he could be in the windstall.
1: Well, that's another one to tick off, isn't it? Come back home and win the Gold Cup at Murray Bridge.
0: Well, his dad won the race. The race was formerly known as the Lord Mayor's Cup back in, going back 40 or 50 years ago before it was actually changed to the Murray Bridge Gold Cup. So his dad actually won the race going back to, I think it was the mid-80s. So Noel was, just a nice little bit of, sentimental history. He was able to sort of add his name to the honour roll as well. That was obviously the highlight of the racing, was the Gold Cup. But we had an incredible race for the sprint, which is the Reg Nolan Flying, named after former life member of the club and our former chairman. It was every bit, the sort of quality that you would see, you know, today in Melbourne for a $300,000 or $400,000 race. And we had, you know, a local there in the Stalker that was able to stave off a horse like Shadavar, Victorian horse, who's a multiple stakes winner. You had a horse like Sir Sway, who is a Group 1 performer, and a horse like Sir Now, who's probably the most informed sprinter in South Australia at the moment. They were sort of, fighting out the minor placing. So to get that calibre of horse to our race was, you know, a great result, and then to have a finish like we had, also a brilliant result. So just bodes well for what this day can become going forward. You know, we drink the Kool-Aid a little bit and like to tell everybody that it is, you know, one of the great days of the South Australian spring racing calendar, and it definitely is that. But the way it's trending, with the quality of the field and you know, the quality of the trainers from both South Australia and Victoria that are happy to market in the calendars and bring their horses over, is a testament to that. And I think we can continue to grow it and get bigger and better.
1: And I see here, coming up today at Morfordville, Race 7, Noel Callow features in the Valet John Nelligan Handicap. So he's on number 7, Bohemian Angel today. So he'll be looking to back up his fine form.
0: I think, there's not a lot of people that would argue with you that Noel's probably one of, if not the most informed jockey in South Australia at the moment. And I think, I think that is probably because he's hungry and he's very switched on. Anyone that knows Noel Callow and knows his story will know that it's a colourful story. He's had some chapters that he would probably prefer not to dwell on and look back on. And he's had some periods out of the sport that were not of his choosing, that are enforced due to suspensions and things like that. He would be the first to admit that, he's not, he's done some things that he would probably regret. So in this chapter, which is probably one of his last in the saddle at least, he's sort of come back to South Australia and he's very hungry for success and hungry to probably right those wrongs and leave a legacy on the track that when people look back at his career, they think about him as the jockey and maybe not some of the other things that he's done. So, he's got some great rides today, and I think you'll see, you know, throughout the course of the spring carnival and then into summer and ultimately the feature racing in South Australia reaches fever point in the autumn carnival. I think he'd be looking to sort of, line up, build some associations with some trainers to make sure that come April and May, when the Group 1s are run at Morfordville, that he's on some leading chances, because he's worked hard to build some great associations.
1: And James, as you've alluded to when we've last caught up, Murray Bridge has a great training facility there. And you've mentioned some quality coming out. Great to see Murray Bridge train horses, Williamsburg and Bamian Buddha. They're dead-heated for third in the Gold Cup.
0: Yeah, absolutely. Williamsburg was my tip before the race. Anyone that was silly enough to ask me for a tip, I told them to have something on Williamsburg each way. Horse is going really well for Garrett Lynch. He's obviously was the leading trainer in the state by number of winners last season, and he's sort of well on his way to...

0: to matching that feat this year. And I think probably Williamsburg's close to the nicest horse that he's got in work. Third in the Gold Cup, I think there is a very nice race in him. Whether he heads to a race like the Gawler Cup next start in a couple of weeks, that looks a suitable target, or there is another race at Morphettville worth $130,000 called the John Letts Cup. That would also probably be in his wheelhouse. The horse is a quality horse. Like, he was competing in Sydney against some of the best horses of his generation back as a 2- and 3-year-old. And he's just had a few little injury niggles. That's how he's ended up with Garrett. And I think Garrett's done a brilliant job turning him around. So he's only had the three runs for Garrett. He's been getting better and better. And for Bandy and Buddha, he is very much on track. So placing in the Balaclava Cup, placing in the Murray Bridge Gold Cup. He won the Gawler Cup last year. And I dare say that's where Grant and Lucas Young will be sort of aiming him to try and defend his crown there in a couple of weeks. So horse is flying, and think that he can go very close to winning the Gawler Cup again.
1: And James, looking forward to events coming up on the horizon this month. You've got the Day's Irrigation and Fodder Race Day on the 28th of October.
0: Yeah, so look, it's a Wednesday race day. The quality on the racetrack is probably not going to be as strong as what we saw on Gold Cup Day, but it is a nice chance on a Wednesday if you want to knock off work early. Come out. Weather's typically great for a race day like this. Daisha are a massive sponsor and partner of the club, and they get right behind this race day, bringing sort of a few hundred of their friends and clients and supporters trackside for a big day. So looking forward to that one. Our track undergoes a bit of a renovation to make sure that it is in A1 order for a busy summer schedule, and that's exactly what we've got. Thomas Farms Family Day in early December on a Sunday. There's going to be a stack of kids' activities for that one. And then one that I'm really excited about is our Christmas Cup meeting. Now, it's on the Saturday the 19th of December. Great chance for, a lot of people that come back to Murray Bridge for the festive period. They're originally from here, use it as a chance to catch up with friends and family when they sort of get back here for, to celebrate Christmas and New Year and all that sort of stuff. Again, a little bit like the Gold Cup, we worked really hard on the programming to make sure that it's a brilliant day on the track. And this year we've got a race which used to be run on Gold Cup Day. We've moved it to the December time slot, and we think that'll work really well. It's called the Murrundi Classic. It's a race. It's South Australia's richest pre-Christmas two-year-old race, and it sits 3 weeks out from the Magic Millions on the Gold Coast and about 6 weeks out from the Blue Diamond Stakes in Melbourne. So it's a real chance for the best two-year-old horses in South Australia to sort of stretch their legs, have a little bit of a dress rehearsal before hopefully going and flying the flag either in Queensland for the Magic Millions or in Melbourne for the Blue Diamond. They're two of the biggest two-year-old races, not just in the country but in the world, and we'd love to think that there might be some two-year-olds out there that would use our race as a bit of a dress rehearsal for that. So, we're excited. There'll be plenty of marketing and activation sort of announced over the next couple of weeks. So if people stay tuned to our social media channels, they can stay across all of those.
1: Midweek racing coming up Wednesday, 28th of October there at the Murray Bridge Racing Club. A great start to the season so far. James Seferis, General Manager, thank you so much for having a chat with us here on the Five & Muse Sports Show.
0: Anytime, Terry. Looking forward to seeing everybody trackside over the next few weeks and hopefully bigger and better Gold Cup in 2027.
1: Excellent. Good on you, James. Thank you. It is 8:18. Alanis Morissette now here at 5MU.

0: 5 of you, Saturday morning sports show with Alanis Morissette, 23 after 8. Doing it thanks to Daish Irrigation and Fodder, Murray Bridge and Strathalbyn, great supporters of local sport. And of course, they'll be supporting the race day at Murray Bridge on the 28th of October. Wednesday, the 28th of October, is the Daish Irrigation and Fodder race day. So great midweek racing. Legends package, $45 for members, $65 for non-members. A great option for a relaxed day at the races, and fantastic turnout there. Well, obviously, the weather played a bit of a part, but you can only control the controllables, as James said. Gold Cup, what on to St. Lawrence taking it out last week. All right, let's move on to cricket. What's happening in the Hills Cricket Association? Well, we've got fixtures starting today for season 2026-2027. Now, all games will be at 12:30 this afternoon, so for round one, we have Meadows taking on Kangarilla. That game is happening at Meadows. Mount Lofty will host Scott Creek Ironbank. That game happening at Heathfield Oval. Onkaparinga will take on Stirling. That game at Balhanna. And Uraidla will take on Aldgate. That game at Ashton Oval. So good luck to all teams in the Hills Cricket Association. The Kookaburra A1 competition, which is coming up. We've got the Courier A2. Aldgate will take on Uraidla. That game at 1 o'clock this afternoon at Aldgate Oval. Milo will take on Scott Creek Ironbank. Onkaparinga and Meadows at Oakbank Area School Oval. And Stirling will take on Bridgewater at Stirling Oval. So all games in the Courier A2 competition happening at 1 o'clock this afternoon. And then we also have the Thomas Gas A3 competition. Basket Range taking on Milo. That game at Basket Range Oval. Aldgate will take on Bridgewater at Aldgate Primary School. Meadows will take on Onkaparinga at Meadows. And Uraidla will take on Scott Creek Ironbank at Heathfield High School. And Stirling Gold will take on Mount Lofty at Scott Creek. And Kangarilla will take on Stirling A3 Blue at Kangarilla Oval. So good luck to all teams in the Hills Cricket Association competition. We'll bring you results throughout the summer here on 5MU. Better music and more of it as we continue on. AC/DC Highway to Hell shortly. And coming up in the next 20 minutes or so, I'm going to be having a chat with Danny Miller. Danny is the coach of the under-14 girls for the Eastern Mavericks. And, of course, they took on the National Championships in Perth recently. How do they go? We'll find out soon.
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0: Foreigner, I Want to Know What Love Is at 5MU. It's your Saturday morning sports show. Thanks to Dayshire Irrigation and Vita Murray Bridge and Strathalbyn, great supporters of local sport. Well, netball doesn't take a break. The winter season may be over, but we are getting ready for the summer competition. And to tell us all about it, Jack Irvin is here.
1: Good morning, Terry. Well, yes, again, the Mid-Hills Netball Association will run a summer season at Woodside. This is just rising in popularity every season. So it'll get underway in a few weeks' time. Now, what they're going to do is each Tuesday night, the juniors will play. They've got enough interest this season to have a Div 1 and 2 for 9 and unders, a Div 1, 2 and 3 for 11 and unders, a Div 1, 2, 3 and 4 for 13 and unders, and Inters 1, 2, 3 and 4. That's a lot of interest in junior netball, which is fantastic. Then on Wednesday nights, the seniors will play, and they are teams in seniors 1 through to 9 in grades. That's a lot of teams. My favourite part of the whole summer competition are the creative names of the teams. So unlike the winter season where you play for your club, in summer you can get, you know, people from all sorts of clubs get together. They create crazy names. Some of them obviously run under their team names, club names, but some create some wonderful names and play under those names for the season. We're going to pick a few of our favourites. We'll see how they're doing as the summer season evolves. And it actually, as I said, gets underway in a couple of weeks' time. Tuesday, October 20, it kicks off. And Wednesday, October 21 will be round one. So today we're just going to take a look at some of the creative names that we've got on offer to follow. Have a think about these. These are just the juniors. So we'll take a look at the juniors today. Maybe we'll look at the seniors next week. Here's some of my favourites so far. So in our 9 Div 1 teams, we have Little Stars and we have Fire Up Squad. That's cute. In our 9 Div 2s, we have the Green Goblins, which I think we'll be following along. They might be our teams that we follow. 11 Div 1s, we've got Rock Wallabies. 11 Div 2s, the Onkers have got teams, 3 teams in 11 Div 2. So they're going under blue, brown and gold, which is a huge effort from Onkers. 11 Div 3, we have the Tiger Cubs. 13 Div 1s, the Strath Chicks. 13 Div 2s have got Thunderstruck. 13 Div 3s, the Allgate Gators. 13 Div 4s are the Chaos Comets. I like the sound of that. Inters 1, they're all great. They are all great names in the Inters 1 team. We've got Hot Wings, Strath Hens, Electric Shocks, Rising Stars, Silly Scots, Blood Baddies, Fast and Furious, Grantie's Gators and Thunder Strikers. The Inter 2s, I think the Pink Imposters are probably my favourites there. The Inter 3, we've got Deep Sea Divers and Pretty in Pink. And in the Inter 4, is it Neddy Khans and Blood's Army as well. So I think there's some good names there. I think they'll be fantastic teams to watch. I don't even mind how they do. And that's the fun of the summer season, isn't it? Next week, of course, we'll take a look at the seniors and see what wonderful names they've come up with.
0: I'm sure they'll be just as good as the juniors. Good on you, Jackie Irvin, and we'll catch up again next week. Saturday morning sports show on 5MU. Next, we'll talk basketball. Danny Millard from the Eastern Mavericks is going to join us. Talk about the under-14 championships next.
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0: 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Share, believe. At 14 to 9, we're doing it thanks to Dacia Irrigation and Fodder, Murray Bridge and Strathalbyn, great supporters of local sport. Let's talk basketball now. And joining us from the Eastern Mavericks, I've got Danny Miller. Danny, good morning.
1: Hi, how you going?
0: Very well. Danny, very exciting event recently, the Under-14s National Championships in Western Australia. How did it all go?
1: Yeah, it's a really amazing experience for all of the girls. We did quite well, and spending a week away with them, and them getting to play basketball at the highest level in Australia was a really big credit to all of the work that they put in.
0: So it must have been a pretty big tournament, number of games there to set it all up.
1: Yeah, so there were 48 teams there, like boys and girls, so 24 each gender. We played seven games in about 6 days, so we had two days where there were double headers. The full preparation into the games that the girls went through was something that they haven't experienced probably, and all of our body recovery and preservation and things like that. So totally different experience for them, but something that they'll be able to take through into their further basketball.
0: And look, there'll be plenty of they'll take out of the tournament they'll be able to bring back home. There was a lot of preparation. We spoke about this quite significantly throughout the year. A lot of great organisations have come on board to make this possible.
1: Yeah, we had a massive fundraising effort from the parents of the group, and we raised up to $40,000 to get everyone over there. So there were, we had, 20-odd sponsors that came on board. They were really generous in donating money and goods for different things. We had auctions, we had quiz nights, we had raffles, we had canteen, we had everything you can name of to get the girls over there. But that was such a significant part of what we did for the girls to be able to go over there at really low cost.
0: And you had a great team behind you. I see Sean Bell was your assistant. Of course, he stepped up to coach the ladies the latter part of this year in the NBL1.
1: We had a great team over there. We had a couple of the NBL1 girls come over with us as well and helped as assistants. And Sean was fantastic with what he could provide. It's certainly something you can't do without a great team behind you. And I certainly had that. So really thankful for all of our efforts during the week and in the preparation and year.
0: Great experience over there in Western Australia. So finishing up 9th out of 24th at the Nationals, that is a massive effort.
1: Yeah, it was really good. I think that's, we aimed for, to be in that top half of the draw. We had some really tough games against some really, really good opposition. And from a club who's got, 400 people coming up against clubs who have got 10,000+ people in their clubs. It's an amazing effort, and we beat some really tough teams and some really big clubs out there. So that was something that the girls can be really proud of.
0: So the Under-14 National Championships have wrapped up for 2026, and congratulations again for the Eastern Mavericks for representing our region so well over there in Perth. Now, Danny, while I've got you, some other news out of the club. I know it's the NBL1 off-season, but I see here that Ryan Meakin has signed on again as the men's coach for 2027.
1: Yeah, Ryan's going around again, so that's really exciting, and I know he's got some exciting signings that will be released in the near future. So looking forward to how well the men go this year and the women, obviously. So
0: excellent. Looking forward to season 2027 in the NBL1 South Central competition. Danny Millard, Under-14s coach of the Eastern Mavericks, wrapping up the national championships. Thank you so much for making yourself available, and well done to the girls, and all the best for the season ahead.
1: No problem. Thanks very much for having me.
0: 10 to 9, it is 5 AM Saturday Morning Sports Show with Graham Bonnet.

0: 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This has been the first one for season 26, 2027. We've done it thanks to Day's Irrigation and Fodder, Murray Bridge and Strathalbyn, great supporters of local sport. 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
8: Good morning, Alana McIntyre here with the latest. Three men have been found guilty of killing Australian brothers Jake and Callum Robinson in Mexico. The men from Perth were killed during a surfing trip in Mexico's Baja California in 2024 during an attempted robbery alongside their American friend Carter Road. The Australians' parents flew from WA to be at the courthouse for the verdict. Donald Trump claims the price of diesel will be coming down in record numbers and fast. The US president says he's come to an agreement with Vladimir Putin to release diesel supplies into the global market. Meantime, Trump has criticised cities run by what he calls the radical left.
9: They're always dirty, you know. The sidewalks are disgusting. The streets are disgusting. They're just in bad shape. The doors going into stores are dirty. Everything's dirty, it smells.
8: His comments come a day after ICE officers shot and wounded a man in a car with a five-year-old child in New York City. The mayor has demanded ICE agents get out. A massive 7.6 magnitude earthquake has hit Panama, prompting tsunami warnings for neighbouring countries. Colombia, Costa Rica, Chile and Mexico have been issued warnings. There is no tsunami threat here. A man's been charged after hanging the Palestinian flag from a pedestrian bridge at the site of the deadly terror attack at Bondi Beach. Homicide Squad detectives in Victoria are investigating the death of a person at a unit block in Carlton. And thunderstorms are moving over large parts of New South Wales and Queensland.
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8: At Mount Panorama, ahead of today's top 10 shootout, Zach Bates from Canberra has set the fastest lap time at Bathurst in the current era of supercars. The 22-year-old telling Seven he dedicated it to his mum.
10: Yeah, it was this time last year, about 10 days before Bathurst. We unfortunately lost my beautiful mum. I'd love to think that she's, riding up there with me.
8: And Australia are 6 for 187 in South Africa after day one of the opening test. Bad light ending play early on.
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12: Partly cloudy today with Murray Bridge heading for a top of 23, Strathalbyn 20, Mount Barker 19 degrees, Victor Harbour 20, Mount Lofty 16 degrees and for Adelaide expecting 21. The outlook for tomorrow, we could see some showers developing.
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0: 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Let's go to Murray Bridge now. Henry's on the line. Hi, Henry.
1: Hey, good morning. How are you today?
0: I'm well. Yourself?
1: Yeah, not too bad. Not too bad.
0: All right. What do you have for us?
1: I've got a steel workbench. It's got five cupboards and two drawers. This can only be... You've got to see it to believe it. It's a fairly good. It's a best offer on that one. Now, I've got two trolling motors. These are 12 volt. One's a 54-pound thrust and one's a 70-pound thrust. $300 each or both for $500. Now, there's also a garage sale. Heddle Avenue, Murray Bridge. The signs are up. If anyone's interested, come and have a gander. You might find something. My phone number is 0422 01070.
0: 0422 01070. So you've got a bench there, and you're also talking about a garage sale. What's the address again, please?
1: 7 Heddle Avenue.
0: All right, get amongst it if you want to go and grab yourself some bargains out there. Good on you, Henry.
1: Thank you. Catch you later.
0: Thanks a lot. 1-800-018-125, my telephone number. 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

0: 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Through until 10 o'clock, let's go to Monado now. And Kevin's on the line. Hi, Kevin.
1: Hello. I've got a Mitsubishi Pajero GLS for sale. It's a 1993. The tyres are 90%. They're almost brand new. 256,000 Ks. Got cruise control. It's got roof racks. It's got those Mack tracks. Got a couple of those. It's got an awning on the side, bull bar, spotlights, and a camera. And because of its age, I've actually got it on Club Rego, which means I'm only paying about $100 a month a year for registration. So I'm asking about $4,600 for that.
0: All right, $4,600 for the 1993 Mitsubishi Pajero.
1: Yep.
0: All right. Kevin, you have a contact number, please?
1: 0413-013-020.
0: All right, 0413-013-020 for the 93 yep. Mitsubishi Pajero. It's done 256,000 kilometres. It's got a bit of fruit there as well, and paying the Club Rego, so only $100 a year. That's not a bad deal.
1: Yeah, it's pretty good, yes.
0: All right, give Kevin a call if you're interested in the 1993 Mitsubishi Pajero. Thank you for your call, Kevin.
1: Thank you.
0: 1-800-018-125 is my telephone number. 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

0: 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Let's go to Murray Bridge now. Colin's on the line. Hi, Colin.
1: How you going, buddy?
0: I'm very well. Yourself?
1: Yeah, not too bad. Working in the yard, you know. Head down, bum up type of thing.
0: Yeah, hey, yeah. What have you got for us?
1: I would like to sell my tinny. I've had it for about 18 months and I took crook and I'm not allowed to use it anymore. It's 3.6 metres long in the new language and I've got an 18 horsepower outboard on the back of it and I'd like 2,500 for it.
0: Colin, what's your phone number there, please?
1: 0408-853-925.
0: All right, 0408-853-925 if you're interested in the tinny that Colin has on offer. It's got a trailer with it as well. Colin's at Murray Bridge. Give him a call. Thank you, Colin.
1: Thank you, my friend. See you later.
0: Thanks a lot. 1-800-018-125 is my telephone number. Buy, swap and sell on 5MU.
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1: Yeah, I've got a Daihatsu diesel engine, 2.4 litre. 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
1: Yes.
0: What's your phone number there, please?
1: 0402 028 959.
0: 0402 028 959. Some great items there from Anne at Sunnyside. Thanks for your call.
1: Thank you.
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You might know of the original sin. 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

0: Buy, swap and sell. 1-800-018-125 is my telephone number. Let's go to Manham now, and Aaron is on the line. Aaron, buying, swapping or selling?
1: Selling.
0: What do you have for us?
1: I've got a 1996 Mitsubishi Magna I would like to sell.
0: All right, tell us more about it.
1: All right, so it's a 3-litre V6 four-speed automatic. It's got registration till December. It's just my old work bus. It's got new tyres on it. Probably needs a good clean, but yeah, just time to move it on.
0: Magnas are a good vehicle. I see a few of them getting around still.
1: Oh, yeah.
0: So that was the, was that the second series Magna, the mid-90s, or was that the third one?
1: Third gen, so very first year of the third generation.
0: Ah, okay, yes, yes, yeah. Yeah, I had one of those back in the day. I had a 2004 Magna, and then what do they become after that?
1: They turned into the 380.
0: 380, that's right, yeah, yeah.
1: Yes, no, I got one of them too, so.
0: Yeah, I see a few of those getting around. All right, Aaron, what are you asking for it?
1: $1,000.
0: All right, $1,000 for the 1996 Mitsubishi Magna, 3-litre V6, registration until December. Aaron, what's your phone number, please?
1: 0412-075-113.
0: All right, 0412-075-113. Aaron is at Manham. Thank you for your call.
1: Thanks, Terry.
0: And staying on the line, let's go to Meningie now. David is there. Hi, David.
2: Hello. I've got an MTD whippersnipper for sale. It's in good order. Just looking for $100 for it.
0: $100 for the MTD whippersnipper.
2: Yeah, it's a straight shaft one too. Yep.
0: All right, David. What's your contact number, please?
2: 0428 149 50.
0: 0428 149 50. Dave's number there at Meningie, the MTD whippersnipper for $100. Good on you, David.
2: Good. Thank you.
0: Buy, swap and sell here on 5MU, where we bring it to an end for a Saturday. It is 5 minutes to 10. Thank you to everyone that gave us a call this morning. We'll do it all again next Saturday. 1-800-018-125 is our telephone number. So get ready to buy, swap and sell there here on 5MU. Now, just a reminder, the Hills Little Athletics Centre is having their open day, the come and try day. They're having it over a couple of weekends. So they're having the first one tomorrow from 9 a.m. That's at the Heathfield High School Oval. And then the second one will be on the 18th of October again at the Heathfield High School Oval. And then regular meetings will be from then on the 25th of October. If you want to find out more, go to HLAC or hlac.org.au for the Hills Little Athletics Centre. They've got their come and try days tomorrow and next weekend. That is it for me. Thank you for your company this morning. Great to be back after a couple of weeks away. We'll get you news, sport and weather very shortly. And then the unflailingly cheerful best bits of Adam and Jenny on 5MU. Have a great weekend.
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11: Good morning, Alana McIntyre here with the latest. Three men have been found guilty of killing Australian brothers Jake and Callum Robinson in Mexico. The men from Perth were killed during a surfing trip in Mexico's Baja California in 2024 during an attempted robbery alongside their American friend Carter Rhode. The Australians' parents flew from WA to be at the courthouse for the verdict. Donald Trump claims the price of diesel will be coming down in record numbers and fast. The US president says he's come to an agreement with Vladimir Putin to release diesel supplies into the global market. Meantime, Trump has criticised cities run by what he calls the radical left.
12: They're always dirty, you know. The sidewalks are disgusting. The streets are disgusting. They're just in bad shape. The doors going into stores are dirty. Everything's dirty, it smells.
11: His comments come a day after ICE officers shot and wounded a man in a car with a five-year-old child in New York City. The mayor has demanded ICE agents get out. A massive 7.6 magnitude earthquake has hit Panama, prompting tsunami warnings for neighbouring countries. Colombia, Costa Rica, Chile and Mexico have been issued warnings. There is no tsunami threat here. A man's been charged after hanging the Palestinian flag from a pedestrian bridge at the site of the deadly terror attack at Bondi Beach. Homicide Squad detectives in Victoria are investigating the death of a person at a unit block in Carlton. And thunderstorms are moving over large parts of New South Wales and Queensland.
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11: At Mount Panorama, ahead of today's top 10 shootout, Zach Bates from Canberra has set the fastest lap time at Bathurst in the current era of supercars. The 22-year-old telling Seven he dedicated it to his mum.
13: Yeah, it was this time last year, about 10 days before Bathurst. We unfortunately lost my beautiful mum. I'd love to think that she's, riding up there with me.
11: And Australia are 6 for 187 in South Africa after day one of the opening test. Bad light ending play early on.
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0: Partly cloudy today with Murray Bridge heading for a top of 23, Strathalbyn 20, Mount Barker 19 degrees, Victor Harbour 20, Mount Lofty 16 degrees, and for Adelaide expecting 21. The outlook for tomorrow, we could see some showers developing.
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1: Earlier, just had the brilliant idea to get people to jump on the text line 0417 063 963.
2: Jump on it.
1: And then you mentioned that people should send us their nudes.
2: And I mean noodles.
1: Noodles. It's World Noodle Day. and then we got a text.
2: Uh oh.
1: And it was Daniel with a nice sunrise picture. So that's, thank you very much for that.
2: What a relief.
1: A breath was had.
2: Have you had some nudes this morning?
1: I have had some nudes this morning and oriental chicken. Anyway, there we go.
2: How exotic.
1: They're a little smaller than normal. Anyway, now. Should we?
2: See, this doesn't happen when you're not here, Adam.
1: No, right. You...
2: I know it comes out of my mouth. Something about you.
1: Yeah, there you go. I don't know what that means, but let's talk birds.
0: All right. What witty, wicked, or wise questions will we answer today? Ask Adam and Jenny anything.
1: Oh, they're cheeky, those two. I'll tell you what. Mel's got a question.
2: Yep.
1: Should I get it up? Here we go.
2: Should I get it up?
1: What?
2: He says, what is your favourite Australian native bird and why?
1: Great question. Great.
2: I think that's a sweetheart sort of a question.
1: Excellent. What is your favourite Australian native bird? I've got to say, I've been away to the Eyre Peninsula and we made a list of all of the animals that we saw on the property at the time. The girls would wake up in the morning.
2: Right.
1: And the first thing they would do is feed like a mob of kangaroos.
2: Oh, wow.
1: Or with little joeys in their pouches and the whole lot.
2: Oh,
1: it was
2: my gosh.
1: Amazing, right? So it was one of those.
2: Yeah.
1: And I've got only... So we the grey shrike thrush.
2: Went to my doctor about that.
1: And a little more yogurt, please. Currawong.
2: Currawong,
1: The Pacific gull. The pied oyster catcher and his mate, the sooty oyster catcher.
2: Oh, yeah.
1: Willy Wagtails, welcome swallows, a striated pardalote, the Cape Barren geese, magpies, of course, both the pied and black cormorants, a great egret.
2: Oh, my gosh.
1: A heron, a pelican, a black swan, and there was a bunch of others too.
2: So, oh, galahs. Wow. And you could tell?
1: Yeah.
2: You can tell what they are?
1: And the Australian ringneck parrot.
2: Something about getting older, you just seem to know the names of birds.
1: Yeah, and well, my girls are birdie nerds too now, so they're like, oh, that's a this and that.
2: So can you tell us your fave?
1: Yeah,
2: Oof.
1: Tough. I was driving down through the Bremer Valley on the freeway about a month ago, and looking as though they just wanted to cross the road, was just looking at traffic pass, was a wedge-tail eagle.
2: Oh, aren't they spectacular?
1: I think they might be my favourites.
2: Yeah.
1: Like, I will... you know when you drive past a farm and there's sheep and you yell, sheep? I will do that with birds of prey, like, crazy. Like, oh my God, that's a... And we're so blessed to have them flying around our region.
2: What are those spectacular giant black birds with the yellow tail?
1: Oh, the yellow-tailed black cockatoo.
2: They're gorgeous. I know you appreciate those.
1: Yeah, love those,
2: too,
1: yeah.
2: They're right up there for me.
1: Yellow-tailed black cockatoos.
2: Maggies. I love a Maggie. I love how cheeky they are. But I think my favourite... shout out to the galah.
1: Yeah.
2: They're pretty quirky.
1: They're sure.
2: Shout out to the superb fairy wren.
1: You love a fairy wren.
2: They're just so beautiful.
1: Laratinga wetlands. Massive numbers of them. They're great. They're lovely. Are you playing something?
2: Well, I was just so delighted yesterday morning getting up and listening to the birds around my home in Bridgewater. Oh.

0: very ABC question.
1: But they've chosen us, Adam.
0: Yeah. 0417 063 963. What's your favourite bird? Let us know on the text line. We'd love to read those out.
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0: duos so nice, you'll hear them twice.
1: Thanks to our mates at Wally's Bottle Yard on Felder Street, Murray Bridge, where you can turn your rubbish into cash.
2: Ooh.
1: You can. It's time for this guy.
3: Pasco, Pasco, have you turned it off and then can you turn it on again? Hey!
2: Do you mean Adelaide Tech Guy Richard Pasco?
1: I do mean Adelaide Tech Guy Richard Pasco. Hello, Adelaide Tech Guy Richard Pasco. How are you?
4: Very good, thanks, Adam and Jenny. And I hear we're talking birds today.
2: Yes. We have been. You got any faves?
4: I met one of the pub on Saturday night.
1: Oh. Did you? Met a bird, did you?
4: Yeah.
2: Are you still South Australia's most eligible bachelor?
4: Yes, Jenny, I'm still. I reckon I'm going to have that all the way through till December 31st.
1: So. Right, okay.
2: Oh, is that when you meet your match?
1: Yeah, New Year's. The ball will fall and all of that.
4: Yeah,
1: anyway, let's talk tech though. And I just think Sarah Connor would be looking at us shaking her head, you know?
2: Yeah.
1: Because we're going to run our entire house by AI. Is that right?
4: Looks like it might be coming. A new device from Apple, a smart home display with Siri AI, should be announced on October 13th. It's going to gain a permanent place on your kitchen bench. Probably not yours, Adam.
1: No.
4: On there. It will be a screen measuring 6 inches, versions designed for a tabletop base or a wall mount. Both would require USB-C power on there as well.
1: Mm-hmm.
4: Display is going to be built around Apple's

0: upgraded Siri AI. If you've got an older iPhone, you're going to still say at the moment that Siri is crap on there, but you've got a newer iPhone, it's very good, I've got to say.
1: It's been working well for you.
0: Yeah, it's been working very well for me.
2: Right.
0: It could recognise household members by their voice or face, show them their calendars, messages, contacts, notes and photos. A guest mode would keep personal information away from visitors. Everyday users, the appeal is convenience on there, checking family schedules, viewing photos without reaching for the phone. But the real test is whether Siri understands requests reliably and makes daily tasks any easier.
1: I'm sorry.
0: Yes. Privacy is a bit of a thing on this as well. So shared screen display, I don't know how that would go, to because suddenly Siri pipes up when, you know, the husband walks past and goes, don't forget it's your anniversary tomorrow, make sure you buy flowers from the service station. Might not go down too well on her.
1: I think some ladies might like saying that.
0: Not from the service station.
1: No,
0: you don't buy service station flowers.
1: At least don't put it in your calendar that you're going to buy service station flowers.
2: Exactly.
0: True, yeah. New HomePod Minis, which is a little speaker on Apple TV, may be announced on the same day. Okay. We don't know the price. Got no idea.
2: Right. Okay. More than you'd reckon, I'd say.
0: Yeah, that's a good idea.
2: Add a zero. Yeah, something like that.
0: Put another $100 on it.
2: Yeah, exactly. Now, over-the-ear headphones.
1: Yeah, what does that even mean?
2: The ones where we...
0: Ones you guys are wearing. We all wear on radio.
2: Yes.
1: Not earbuds, but headphones.
2: Yeah. Headphones. Those bone conductor ones.
1: Oh, God.
2: Yeah, they're great for your running and stuff.
0: They are very good.
1: Right.
2: They vibrate your brain and your skull, and it sounds delightful. Anyway.
0: On there. I'm going to give you 10 tips about if you're going to go and buy them. And the reason I put that is because Bose have sent me a brand new set.
1: Oh, lucky you.
0: To go on and try.
1: Because you're an influencer.
2: That's right.
0: Yeah,
2: and an eligible bachelor.
0: We're just rolling the gags out today, people. It's fine. But thanks for Wally's bottle.
1: Bose has beautiful technology.
0: Yes, they do. All I've had time to do is take them out and have a look and charge them up.
1: Right.
0: Okay. So we'll be doing that. So, you know, when you're going on to buy these people, are they comfortable on your head? Is probably the number one thing.
2: Yeah.
0: And all three of us would say that. They've got to be comfortable. If you wear glasses, do the glasses actually fit while you're doing it? As well.
2: Great point.
0: Because, you know, which is, a lot of people forget that. Sound quality is a given on there. You're looking for clear voices, balanced sound. Noise cancellation, which is great for noisy offices out there. Test it without the music playing and whether it feels comfortable. Are you able to hear conversation announcements without removing the headphones? That's transparency mode. Your microphone quality is getting better and better out there on things. If you make a call, test how your voice sounds without that background noise. How well do they charge on there is a thing, and how quick and how long the battery lasts is a big thing for people. If you get a phone call comes in, is the music going to cut out and you're going to be able to take the phone call straight away? That's actually called multi-point. I didn't realise that, animogenic. There we go.
2: Mm-hmm.
0: You know, try answering calls on there. You try the volume. And look how they've been made on there as well. Look for replaceable ear cushions, sturdy hinges, protective case. But the final thing is have a look at warranty, return policy and replacement parts for it.
1: Another thing with the Bose, because I've got some Bose headphones and they're beautiful, is that they have an annoying setting that you can change where it thinks that you've turned them off or you've put them down, but you're just in the gym.
0: Right.
1: So you can actually change the settings if you download the app on a phone.
2: Yeah, good one.
0: That's the one thing I've done is put the apps on the phone.
2: Mm-hmm.
0: So go along and do that.
2: You can find a whole bunch of wonderful stuff at the website, of course, adelaidetechguy.com.au. We ask people to go and visit that each and every week, and you've got some ripping articles on there.
0: Look, I do. One of the things, I always get people with questions about printers all the time, and every IT person hates printers out there, but I've listed all the ways that printers can go wrong on there. It's just something for you to go along and work through. Not a big fan of turning off home printers at all, because if you turn them on and off all the time, they use more ink in dollar value than it costs to run the printer for a year.
2: Okay.
1: That's ridiculous.
0: Yeah, I know it is, Jenny.
2: Wow.
1: Okay.
0: They're in the business of selling you ink.
2: Yes.
0: Yeah. So if you keep turning it on and off all the time, you will end up using, let's say, $100 worth of Bing. They cost like $5, $10 a year to run in power.
2: Okay.
1: All right, so just leave it on.
2: Leave it on.
0: Yep. One of the big ones on there is you can turn an iPhone into a dumb phone. All the instructions are on there. But what happens is if you give it to your kids, it's got no apps on there,
1: oh, wow.
0: No web browser.
1: Oh, that's a good idea.
0: You can design. So, you know, so people out there like to, you know, make sure their kids are safe. This is a way to go along and do it, and you can work your way through all the instructions. And finally, Apple have released an updated guide for parents how they can lock down their devices for the kids.
1: AdelaideTechGuide.com.au.
2: It's where you find it. Yeah. Sorry, I overspoke you.
1: You overspoke. How dare you? Richard, have a lovely one. Thank you very much for your time today.
0: Thank you. I hope people send in wonderful pictures of birds for you.
2: Thank you. And not nudes, please. Thank you. Richard Pascoe, Adelaide Tech Guy. Thanks to Wally's Bottle Yard. Of course, they're at Thelda Street, Murray Bridge.
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